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It's Cannon. My dog was acting crazy, and my girlfriend bought this shock collar for the dog, and she shocked him, and then he peed on the floor. He immediately calmed down. Imagine that. It's Cannon. Welcome in. 800-669-1010. 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

0: 1067 KMX. It's a very special day today. It is National Hot Dog Day. Oh, hot dogs are my weakness. I'm trying to eat healthy, but a hot dog, come on now. You know what? The best ones are the ones that snap when you bite into them. Other than that, I like them pretty much burnt on the grill. Like, I call them well done. Really, they're just like burnt to a crisp.
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0: 1067 KMX. 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
2: 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You have found the Cannon Show. We're inviting you right now to drop some truth bombs on the show. You might hurt someone's feelings, but you know what? 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If you've got an unsolicited truth that someone needs to hear, we can even disguise your voice if you want. 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

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Hour 2 of the Cannon Show is on for July 15th. If you've got a birthday today, happy birthday. You're celebrating today with Brian Austin Green. Is that the most famous person we could find? Brian Austin Green? That's the most famous person with a birthday today. He was on 90210. He's 53 now. Happy birthday from the Cannon Show.

1067 KMX. It's Canada with a K. If you're over 40, congratulations. 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

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So you got a couple of days left. If you want to join us for our Cannon Show group chat with Jason Derulo, we'd love it. 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
1: Hi, my name is Sarah, and I am sick and tired of my boyfriend flirting with literally every waitress in existence. Suddenly, he's so charming and magnetic and, oh, thank you so much. And he acts like he's all innocent. Like, this is, he's just being nice to the servers, but that is just a load of crap, honestly. And it's not even the fact that he's flirting per se. It's that he's doing it in front of me and acting like there's nothing wrong. Like, the audacity he has, like, it's just disrespectful.
0: Wait a minute. Making out with the server at Applebee's is not just nice and part of the tip? I've been getting it wrong the whole time.

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Hour three of the Cannon Show is on. Our lines are open. You should use them. 800-669-1010. If you've got a request, a shout out, let us know. Also call us if you want to be a part of our Cannon Show group chat with Jason Derulo. 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Welcome in.

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2: Dinosaur.
0: What kind of dinosaur? 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Or is it just like a regular dinosaur?
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1067 KMX. So I just found out if you see an ant in your house, you're not supposed to squish it because it releases pheromones and it attracts other ants. It's like a distress signal that they can pick up on. They recommend you take the ant outside instead. That's right. 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

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I'm not one of those people that gets all weird about putting ketchup on a hot dog. People in New York will, like, attack you for that. 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That's what I say.

1067 KMX. Welcome to the Cannon Show. I hope you're having an amazing Wednesday. If you're ready to do some shout outs, you're just in time. We're doing it all next hour. Now's the time to get them in. 800-669-1010 or slide into my DMs. Leave a voice DM. We'll put those on the air at Cannon Show. That's Cannon Show with a K.

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Hour 4 of the Cannon Show is on. It's time for your shout-outs. They take over the radio station this entire hour. That means I get to kick back for a while. You get to talk. 800-669-1010. Welcome in.

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0: 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Who are you shouting out, man?
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0: 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We got time for one more shout out. Go ahead.
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0: 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I like that name. That sounds like a southern name. Cindy Lou.
1: She's my office mate.
0: Awesome. Thank you.
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0: 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I like that name. That sounds like a Southern name. 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
0: 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Thank you.
2: Hey, this is Lisa Stofan. Heard the Mark Patrick weight loss hypnosis hype? 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Hypnosis eliminated my desire for soda and fast food, made me want to exercise, and I lost 60 pounds in 6 months. My energy level exploded. I went to another session to deal with some other problem foods, and I lost another 10 pounds. 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He lost weight. More important, cholesterol and blood pressure improved. My friend went, and she lost 20 pounds in the first 2 months. So does Mark Patrick hypnosis work? Oh yeah, it works. Nothing has changed my life more. Well, except maybe my husband. He's so proud of me. Makes me cry.
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0: 1067 KMX. We appreciate your shout outs today. We really do. Let's turn our attention now to our requests of love and devotion. Those are coming up next hour. If you got someone you love that you want the world to know about, maybe you want to get out of the doghouse. This is how you do it. 800-669-1010. Let's get them in.
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1067 KMX. Hour 5 of the Cannon Show is on for Wednesday. This is our final hour together. Let's have some fun. If you've got a request of love and devotion, call me with those now or slide into my DMs. You can leave me a voice DM. You should do that. More people are doing that, and I think it sounds better on the air, honestly. At Cannon Show on IG. That's Cannon Show with a K. Drop them.

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I have one more suggestion for National Hot Dog Day. Try peanut butter on a hot dog. You think that's crazy? It is. Honestly, it is crazy. But it is so good. You get the mix of salty and sweet. I mean, you're not going to want every hot dog that way, but it's worth a try.

0: 1067 KMX. A big shout out to Kelly with an I, who wants to be a part of our Cannon Show group chat with Jason Derulo. She just slid into my DMs. We're going to get her in. We got a couple spots left. If you want to be a part of it, at Cannon Show on IG, let me know why you want to be there.
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1: KNX Weather. Humid weather goes on the rest of the week. A few widely scattered showers and thunderstorms look possible as we head through the evening and night. Mostly clear otherwise, your low 72. Sunshine ahead for Thursday, 92 the high. Just a few clouds around on Thursday night, your low in the mid-70s. We could have a scattered storm or two around on Friday afternoon. Otherwise, a good deal of sunshine expected, a high of 93. And showers and thunderstorms are likely this weekend. Could be a pretty good soaking. Have some indoor plans. Weekend highs up in the low 90s. I'm meteorologist Mark Thibodeau from the Weather Channel for all the hits. 106.7.

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1: KMX Weather. Humid weather goes on the rest of the week. A few widely scattered showers and thunderstorms look possible as we head through the evening and night. Mostly clear otherwise, your low 72. Sunshine ahead for Thursday, 92 the high. Just a few clouds around on Thursday night, your low in the mid-70s. We could have a scattered storm or two around on Friday afternoon. Otherwise, a good deal of sunshine expected, a high of 93. And showers and thunderstorms are likely this weekend. Could be a pretty good soaking. Have some indoor plans. Weekend highs up in the low 90s. I'm meteorologist Mark Thibodeau from the Weather Channel for all the hits.

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3: Hot, humid weather goes on the rest of the week. A few widely scattered showers and thunderstorms look possible as we head through the evening and night. Mostly clear otherwise, your low 72. Sunshine ahead for Thursday, 92 the high. Just a few clouds around on Thursday night, your low in the mid-70s. We could have a scattered storm or two around on Friday afternoon. Otherwise, a good deal of sunshine expected, a high of 93. And showers and thunderstorms are likely this weekend. Could be a pretty good soaking. Have some indoor plans. Weekend highs up in the low 90s. I'm meteorologist Mark Thibodeau from the Weather Channel for all the hits. 106.7.

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ops wife to a sneaky link. Got you running around in all type of Benz's and Rolls. 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I'm the one put you in that Leontay. Fashion over model, I put you on the runway. 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Side

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4: Hot, humid weather goes on the rest of the week. A few widely scattered showers and thunderstorms look possible as we head through the evening and night. Mostly clear otherwise, your low 72. Sunshine ahead for Thursday, 92 the high. Just a few clouds around on Thursday night, your low in the mid-70s. We could have a scattered storm or two around on Friday afternoon. Otherwise, a good deal of sunshine expected, a high of 93. And showers and thunderstorms are likely this weekend. Could be a pretty good soaking. Have some indoor plans. Weekend highs up in the low 90s. I'm meteorologist Mark Thibodeau from the Weather Channel for all the hits. 106.7.

0: Are you a ranch or blue cheese girl?
1: Well, now neither. But back in the day, I used to mix them together when I liked
2: them
1: together.
2: That's crazy talk.
1: Because, you know, sometimes you go to restaurants and they bring you both. They bring, like, both options. So I would just mix them together. And listen, I like cream. Before I knew it was killing me, I would just get home.
3: Right, I mean, who are we kidding? 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
1: I would just pour it over my arm and lick my arm. It was crazy.

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3: Humid weather goes on the rest of the week. A few widely scattered showers and thunderstorms look possible as we head through the evening and night. Mostly clear otherwise, your low 72. Sunshine ahead for Thursday, 92 the high. Just a few clouds around on Thursday night, your low in the mid-70s. We could have a scattered storm or two around on Friday afternoon. Otherwise, a good deal of sunshine expected, a high of 93. And showers and thunderstorms are likely this weekend. Could be a pretty good soaking. Have some indoor plans. Weekend highs up in the low 90s. I'm meteorologist Mark Thibodeau from the Weather Channel for all the hits.

They say the holy water's watered down, and this town's lost its faith. Our colors will fade eventually, so if our time is running out, day after day, we'll make the

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1: What was the thing that you believed as a kid? All your heart, you believed it to be true. Mm. Just factual part of your life. And then you realized at some point when you were growing up, oh, wait a minute. That wasn't true at all. Yeah. That was a made up thing in my head.
2: I believed that every time that you sneezed, your heart stopped and you could die. I did. I mean, somebody told me that and it sounded so real when they told me. So I was just like, oh man. I was like, how am I going to make it through the rest of my life sneezing? Right? Like,
1: yeah. Your heart skips a beat, right?
2: It's terrifying or whatever. Right? I don't think any of those are true, by the way.
1: I think all those things are urban legends that we believed growing up, but now not at all, right?
2: Every time I would drive by or go by a wooded area, I mean, still at this point, at some points, but, you know, when I was younger, definitely, like, when you would walk through it or near it, I believed that every wooded area had, like, a troll or a witch.
1: We believed when we were little. Yeah. I mean, not even when we were little. Mm-hmm. When we were in high school and started driving, that when you would drive past the cemetery, you would have to hold your breath because the ghosts would take your soul. That was a

0: real thing.
1: Imagine if you sneezed while walking by the cemetery. I mean, you were doomed.
2: It's true.
1: Just lay down right there.
2: What did you believe when you were a kid and then you realized when you got older? Nope, that wasn't real at all. 1-800-330-9999.

0: All the hits. 106.7 KMX. It's Hannah and Raven.
1: What did you believe when you were a kid, and then as you got older, you realized, nope, that was a made-up thing that I heard somewhere that's not true at all?
2: Swallow enough watermelon seeds and you'd grow one.
1: Oh, in your belly.
2: Yes. Or if you swallowed gum, like you would just, I don't know, blow up like that girl in Willy Wonka.
1: Yeah, it would live in your stomach forever.
2: Yes.
1: That you couldn't pass it. That's what the thing about gum.
2: Right.
1: Like, who made up these things that they became such universal things that we believed as kids?
2: Terrifying parents.
1: I guess.
2: Terrible parents that would tell us these things so that we wouldn't do them.
1: Yeah.
2: Yeah, we try and shy away from humiliation and fear to instill in our kids now to get them to do things. But I have to say, a lot of it was effective.
1: Yeah, my daughter was crushed this week because she believed when her older sister went to college in a few years that she would get a new baby sister. And she would get to be the older sister this time.
2: A lot of ways it makes sense, right? There's a void, so obviously something has to go into that vacuum.
1: She couldn't understand. She's like, so she just goes and that's it? There's no replacement? I'm like, no, honey, that's it. This is our family. This is what we got. 1-800-330-9999. What did you believe as a kid that wasn't true at all? Mike?
3: We thought we were all given a phone number. Every single person had a phone number, and that was your phone number for the rest of your life.
1: Like your social security number.
3: Yeah. I believed that until I was 9 years old.
2: I want to believe that. I want to live in that world. That's why I've kept my phone number the last 20 or 30 years.
1: Me too.
2: I'll never change my phone number.
1: My phone number has been the exact same since I got my first cell phone when I was 19 years old.
2: I've had this phone number since at least 2000, so it's pretty wild. Like, I mean, 2005,
1: maybe even younger. It might have been young. I don't even remember.
2: Yeah, pretty wild.
1: I did have a pager phone number, though, that didn't transfer. They had to go.
2: Right. Had to give that up.
1: Nadia, what did you believe as a kid that you realized was wrong when you got older?
4: That being an adult was easy.
1: It's so sad, right?
4: Yes.
2: We're always in such a rush. Right. And then you get there and you're like, oh, man, the benefits far outweigh the detractions. And some days you feel that way. And other days, you know, you're wrong.
1: I'd rather be an adult than be a kid again. I honestly didn't deal well with people telling me what to do all the time. So I don't know. I don't know.
2: That's your reason for not being young again, is you have a problem with authority?
1: I grew up in like the strictest of strict Italian houses.
2: Yeah.
1: Like I wasn't allowed to do anything. You know, like the first time I slept out of my house was when I went to college. Think about that.
2: Mm.
1: It was like to have a little bit of freedom.
2: Married him. No, I'm just kidding. Not the same situation.
1: All right, Bobby, what was something you believed as a kid that you realized was wrong when you got older?
5: In elementary school, we had this this dare guy come and tell us that if you drank alcohol, that holes would go into your brain. So I thought that there would be a literal hole through someone's head if they drank alcohol. Come to find that is not how alcohol works at all.
2: You know, if they had told me that, I probably would have better behaved in my 20s.
1: You know,
2: they could kept that secret going for a while.
1: They do this thing now where, like, they don't want you to... I don't know how to say this without... Remember, this is your brain. This is your brain on drugs.
2: Yes.
1: And it's like they were frying the egg.
2: Shock value.
1: Yeah.
2: Right. They don't want to shock
1: kids. They don't want to shock kids anymore. I remember that. Like, you know, anytime that you were faced with something like that, I was like, I don't want my brain to be fried.
2: Yeah,
1: I don't want my brain to look like an egg.
2: I like eggs, but no. Right.
1: And those are the things that stay with you, even though, like, now I feel like it's so frowned upon to do that kind of stuff.
2: Yeah. No, a healthy dose of fear.
1: Mm-hmm.
2: Right. With your facts. I mean, heck, you know, let's go on 70% fear, 30% facts, 80% fear. You know, whatever. If you're trying to be effective early on, I don't know. I'd kind of stick with that theory myself, too.
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1: Sure, you want to do whatever you can to help your parents, right? But what if it's financially causing a burden on you and your husband? 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You're going to get the whole story, and then you'll get to be the judge coming up next.

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1: One couple.
2: I mean, just doesn't seem to understand why should I go to this wedding now.
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1: One problem.
2: I want to see her get married. I want to be there for her.
3: Make an excuse. You can't go and, you know, call it a day.
1: You decide the outcome.
2: It's so awkward.
1: It's Couples Court on the Anna and Raven Show.
0: 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You know, this is a tough one. Jessica and Paul, how long have you guys been married?
4: We've been together 3 years, Mary.
0: Jessica, do you want to explain what the problem is?
5: Yes. Okay. So I love my husband's mom. She's so sweet. Like, she really is a great mother-in-law. But, like, she's always asking to borrow money. And not just, like, you know, $20 for gas or something. Like, she asked for, like, pretty large chunks of money. You know, like, recently she asked for $1,000. This is probably the third time this year. And it's challenging because, of course, I want to, like, help. And, you know, I'm grateful that I'm, like, married to someone who, like, loves his mom. But, like, really affecting our finances. We're not able to save every time it's coming out of our savings account. So, like, we can't really get ahead either. So I feel like it's a really unhealthy setup. And it puts strain on us. And she never pays it back, you know, out of the thousands of dollars. Not borrowing. We're giving it to her.
0: Right. Paul, I hear everything your wife is saying. It's not like you have money oozing out. So if it's putting you in a financial hardship, why do you keep giving it to your mom?
4: Well, I mean, it's my mom, you know, and she raised me. She's a single mother. What am I going to do? Am I not going to pay? I'm not going to help her pay her rent? I have to. It's my mom. I don't really have a choice right there, you know?
6: I mean, with inflation over the last few years, I don't think it's shocking for somebody that's of a senior age to have problems paying some of their bills, you know?
4: Exactly.
6: I totally get what you're saying, Jessica. Like, I mean, you're not planning.

0: for these finances, for that money to be going out on one side. But this is an ongoing situation. If it's happened multiple times this year, obviously her budget is not in line. She's not making enough or whatever. So instead of having her continuously come to ask you guys for money, maybe you just need to come to terms with the fact that either, you know, her living situation needs to change, or you've got to, you know, plan on funneling her some money, right?
1: Paul, is this something that has been ongoing for years, or is this like a new financial hardship like Raven had mentioned?
2: Well, it hasn't been ongoing for years, but I am going to agree with my wife that it's happened. This is the third time this year. Mm-hmm. And, you know, and she hasn't paid it back, but that's okay. I'm not expecting her to pay it back. I just want to make sure that she has a roof over her head. Simple as that.
0: But does she mismanage her money, or she just doesn't have enough money? There's a difference. Which one is it?
2: She just doesn't make enough money at this point.
1: Okay.
3: Yeah, but I mean, this is a reoccurring issue. I think that's the thing. I'm not saying that there's like an immediate, like, oh, this is how we fix this problem right now. But it's like we have to change something, because we're just giving her money and not have enough for ourselves to save up. And we're like, I feel like we're enabling her, you know? Like, I mean, not that she's misusing it, but that's not really my conversation to have. And I don't want to put a strain on my relationship with her, but I also, like, we can't keep going how we are.
0: You could end up in that conversation and she could be asking to move into your house. Just keep that in mind too.
1: If this conversation was about Paul's brother or his sister, I'm like, no, tell her he can't give you the money. You need the money. You can't put yourself in debt to help them out. But the fact that it's Paul's mom, I mean, it's got to take a lot to ask your child to financially help you.
0: Right.
1: So I kind of feel like you just have to, and you have to suck it up, and you have to make it work. But
2: that's how I feel also.
1: Let's see what the audience has to say. Do you put your own finances aside when it comes to financially supporting a parent?
0: 1-800-330-9999. Whose side are you on? It's the Couples Court with Anna and Raven.

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1: It's tough because when it comes to your parents, you want to do everything you can to help them.
2: Mm-hmm.
1: But, you know, Paul and Jessica are married, and Paul's mom was a single mom, raised him, did the best she could. Last year has been real tough. She's asked to borrow $1,000. This is the third time. And Jessica says it has to come to an end because they keep having to go into their savings to give her the money.
2: Yeah, Paul just says, listen, what do you want me to do? This is my mother, right? She's been a single mom my whole life. She raised me. She never asked me for anything. Now she needs some help here. You know, no matter what it takes, I'm going to go ahead and do it. You know, you live long enough, Anna, you see this happen to all sorts of people, right? And maybe you're on the side where you've got a plan for that person set aside, or maybe you're on the side where you're not. When you see people and their adult children handle them differently, it will have a deep effect on you.
1: What do you think? Would you keep helping your mom if it's financially starting to take away from your future? 1-800-330-9999. Chrissy, whose side are you on?
3: I would say the husband's side. I guess if you can afford the things that you need for your life, like, you might as well help out where you can.
2: Yeah, I mean, it's your mother, right? Like, how much choice do you really have? I understand Jessica's like, this is hurting our budget. You know, we can't save for anything like that. But if you're eating and you have a roof, do you really want your mom stressing about those type of expenses when she's at home alone?
1: Right.
2: No.
1: 1-800-330-9999. Whose side are you on? Couples Court.

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1: What do you do when your mother-in-law keeps asking to borrow money but never actually really pays it back? Just basically giving her money.
2: Yeah.
1: So what's going on with Paul and Jessica? Paul's mom has had some financial hardships, and three times in the last year, she has asked to borrow $1,000 to help cover her expenses. Mm-hmm. And every time they've given them to her. And Paul says, it's my mom. She was a single mom. She literally gave her whole life to help raise me. And if she needs $1,000 and it's going to come out of our savings, that's what we're going to do.
2: There's nothing shocking about this. Prices just being what they are over the last couple of years here, they're going to catch up to people sooner or later, right? Once they stop receiving regular checks in the mail, you know, it's just a simple fact that a lot of seniors, they don't make a lot of money. I mean, you're lucky if you're employed and you have some sort of pension or Social Security coming in or whatever it may be. So it's a fact of life. Whatever it takes for you to take care of your parents, I think you're going to do. It's easy to say when it's your in-laws, listen, this is hurting us. And you may be right. I'm sure they are right. It's a burden for them. But at the same time, what are you going to do?
1: Well, that's what Jessica says. She's like, we can't just keep doing this forever. Like, we have to take money out of our savings mm-hmm. to give it to her. Like, there has to be a solution. We can't just keep giving her money.
2: On the other hand, you can't tell your mom to get 30 hours of overtime.
1: What do you think? Right. Would you say to your mom, like, unfortunately, like, this is going to be the last time? 1-800-330-9999. Shanae, whose side are you on?
3: I think that, you know what, if you have it and you can do it, help your mom. Because, you know, you don't ever want to block your blessings. And you can blink and your whole life could change. So help your mom if you can. And if not, you just do the best you can, you know?
2: Right. I mean, you have to, necessity, the mother of all invention, right? You have to find a way.
1: Hey, Nick, what do you think?
4: I think a couple things have to happen here. One, they need to have a heart-to-heart talk with the mother and figure out why she's not making enough money and assist her in making more money for herself. And they sound like a relatively young couple. So if they're saving $1,000 or $2,000 a month, maybe they need to boost their income also to help all the way around. But they have to have a heart-to-heart talk with the mother.
1: And on Raven, whose side are you on?
5: Hey, I'm on both sides, but at the end of the day, you got to help. That's his mom, and, you know, what's the alternative? She's going to struggle. You know, it's $1,000. It's not, not a ton of money, but they're both right, but you really have to give her the money.
6: Verdict is in. Jury foreman, what are the results?
1: Paul, our audience agreed with you today. It's your mom and you have to give her the money. And Jessica, it's a hard pill to swallow, but it's one of those things where it's payback time. And quite literally, you're going to have to pay her back for all the years that she put in for her son.
5: That makes sense to me. I totally agree with that. I don't have a choice. If my mom needs money for rent, she's going to get the money for rent.
7: I guess it's like, I don't think it's an easy answer. Like I said, I mean, if that's what we're going to do, then I think we're going to have to reanalyze our incomes. You know, like one of us is going to have to get an extra job. Like they're just, it's not like an easy, okay, now we're doing this. We still have to come up with a solution. So
2: I think First things first is you probably need to all have that conversation with mom and find out how big is this gap? Because it's going to be a permanent thing, it sounds like. So
7: yeah,
2: I wish you guys luck with that.
1: All right.
5: Thank you.
1: If you have a problem, too, send an email, couplescore@annaandraven.com.

like it. I'm a two-time, you ain't knew I'd win. Throw a shot like you're trying to have a foot fight then. All my ops waiting for me to be you, I bet. Say, I got drive, I don't need a car. Money really all that we fiending for. I'm doing things they ain't seen before. Bands ain't dumb, but extreme is all. I'm a demon lord, fall off what, I ain't seen the horse. Called your bluff, better cite the source. Fame ain't something that I need no more. Yeah.

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1: You know, Raven, I've been with my husband since we were 20 years old, right? And every once in a while, he still does something that shocks me.
0: You're like, who is this person?
1: Right. When he did this over the weekend, I was like, wait a minute. What? Now, I don't know if I'm crazy or he's crazy, and you're going to decide. It's coming up next.

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1: Five calls says it all. You can call 1-800-330-9999. Tell me if you agree with me or my husband. Here, this is what happened the other night.
2: So we were eating our delicious Chinese food, and then what happened?
3: I thought I bit into a chicken bone, but it was a real tiny little chicken bone, and it really poked me, and it wasn't a chicken bone.
2: What was it?
3: It was a piece of metal.
2: Like a toothpick size of metal, right?
3: It was bigger. It was like wire that like holds chicken together or something.
2: And then afterwards, you kept complaining that you tasted metal in your mouth.
3: Yes.
2: Now, why didn't you continue eating all the delicious Chinese food? Because I knew you were very hungry.
3: Because it was no longer delicious Chinese food. It was metal-tasting Chinese food, and I was disgusted.
1: Okay.
0: Wow.
1: Now, let's be clear. I understand that mistakes happen, and there's, like, things that end up in your food when you order takeout or at a restaurant that doesn't be there. And like, you know, I'm a restaurant kid. My parents own restaurants. I grew up there. I understand. It happens.
0: It seems scary, though, to think about the metal being used. I just imagine chicken in shackles. Mm-hmm. I mean, it's not that I feel super guilty about that because I'm going to eat the chicken anyways, but, you know, but it's still. Okay, so, you know, things happen.
1: Who's arresting chickens?
0: Well, that's if you're shackling them as you're sending them to their death. I figure death is quick and easy.
1: But Paul, you know, this is the whole thing. Paul was starving. Like, he was so hungry. Like, right. Every 5 minutes, is the Chinese here yet? Is the Chinese food here yet? And, right. You know, finally, when, like, we heard the doorbell, like, go off.
0: He runs,
1: you know?
0: And did they get the extra soy sauce? Great!
1: We were literally having a conversation about how delicious it was.
0: Right?
1: When all of a sudden, he's like, and he pulls out this shard of metal.
0: Oh, my gosh.
1: But now, here's the difference between me and Paul, which I've learned. I just kept eating and didn't blink an eye. I go, oh, my God, that stinks. Oh, right. You okay? Yeah, you okay?
0: You figure he's just going to throw the metal down on the napkin and you carry on.
1: He stopped eating. I was like, you're done? He's like, I can't eat anymore after that. I go, what are you talking about? Now, when you find something in your food, I understand, like, it's problematic that there's a large shard of metal in your Chinese takeout.
0: Yeah, it's not good. It gets in your intestines.
1: Yeah.
0: I'm not a doctor. It could be bad.
1: But wouldn't you keep eating? Like, you put it to the side. Am I gross? Am I nasty?
0: I mean, I'd have to see the piece of metal.
1: Imagine a toothpick, right?
0: Yeah, yeah.
1: A toothpick made of metal.
0: Yeah.
1: That is what he pulled out of his mouth. And as he was pulling it out, I was like, oh, my gosh, because it just kept coming.
0: Like a magician with the handkerchiefs, right? It's just one of those tricks.
1: But it did not stop me to continue shoveling my sesame chicken in my mouth.
0: The best part is you probably didn't even look down.
1: No.
0: Like, you didn't even look at your container. You're just shoveling it in your mouth with reckless abandon. Now, he didn't, like, take a fork and then decide that he's going to, like, poke through it and see whether or not the rest was clear. He just stopped eating it.
1: He just stopped eating.
0: Oh, my gosh.
1: And now I understand, like, all right, maybe for a second you have to take a second and be like, this happened,
0: right?
1: I'm gonna get on with my life.
0: But who knows,
1: it was really good. It was delicious Chinese takeout,
0: right?
1: What would you do? Five calls says it all. 1-800-330-9999. Would you continue your meal, or would you do like Paul and just quit? He's a quitter, that's what he is.
4: For Wagrass Dining.

0: News. This is Charlotte Fletcher with today's headlines. The Wiregrass is mourning the loss of two residents following separate tragic accidents. In Geneva County, 68-year-old Melvin Dixon of Fayette died Tuesday afternoon after a large limb from an oak tree unexpectedly fell while he was walking through his yard with his young grandson. Despite the quick response of family members, a neighbor, and emergency crews, Dixon died at the scene. In Houston County, 63-year-old Tammy Mears of Ashford died Wednesday morning in a roadside accident along Highway 95. Investigators say she was attempting to jumpstart her vehicle when it began to roll, impinning her underneath. An autopsy has been ordered as that investigation continues. Also making news, the Dothan City School Board has appointed Justin Hendricks as the new principal of Carver Ninth Grade Academy and named former Major League pitcher Grant Roberts as the new head baseball coach at Dothan High School. Hendricks will assume his role as school starts back in August, while Roberts starts his role immediately. For more news, visit WiregrassDailyNews.com.
1: A potential tropical disturbance in the Gulf brings the threat of widespread heavy rain to the region late Saturday into Sunday and Monday, so we'll be keeping our eyes on the potential for any development there. Sunny, hot here today, 92, northwesterly breeze. Friday, sunshine, hot temperatures, 93. Slight chance of showers and storms, a better shot at showers and storms as we move into the day on Saturday. More storms Sunday and Monday. Richard of Weather Channel for all the hits.

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1: I was eating our delicious Chinese takeout over the weekend. It was really good. Like, we were talking about how good it was. We ordered from somewhere different than we normally order from, and cheaper, for the record. My husband bites into his chicken eggplant, and he's like, and he makes that face, you know, and he pulls out of his mouth the longest piece of metal. It was like a toothpick the
0: so
1: size
0: strange.
1: Of metal. Yeah. And then I was shocked because he just stopped eating. And I was like, babe, like, you're starving. What are you doing?
0: You just kept eating yours.
1: Oh, please.
0: Didn't even look down at your plate.
1: No, I didn't hesitate one second.
0: No concern whatsoever.
1: I had like a piece of rice hanging out of my mouth. I'm like, bird, you all right?
0: What are you doing? You getting rid of that?
1: I could not believe that he would not continue eating his dinner because of that. If you order food and something is in there like that, like a piece of metal, wouldn't you continue eating? Five calls says it all. 1-800-330-9999. What would you do? It's coming up next.

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1: Five calls says it all. You're going to decide who was right in the situation and what would you do. Over the weekend, my husband and I had ordered delicious Chinese food. And we got it and we were enjoying it and actually talking about how good it is. And all of a sudden, out of his mouth, he pulls a large metal piece of metal.
0: It's like a shard of metal.
1: Yeah. Right. It was really long and pointy. It looked like a toothpick that was made of metal. And he's horrified. And I was like, oh my gosh, are you okay?
0: Right.
1: And he was like, yeah, I'm okay. And then he stopped eating. And I'm like, wait a minute.
0: And he's trying to decide whether or not he had already ingested one at that point. It's possible.
1: Well, he was just so disgusted by the whole thing that he could no longer eat. Now, that would never stop me in a million years. I would pull it out. Am I good? Let me look through the rest of this food. Not in there. Continue on my way.
0: Incidentally, when this happened and Paul pulled this large piece of metal out of his food, out of his mouth, Anna never even checked her own plate, though. Just kept eating it.
1: Just kept eating.
0: New Chinese place.
1: Delicious.
0: It tastes great.
1: What do you do? Do you continue eating when you find something in your food? Five calls says it all. Hi, Anna and Raven.
2: No, absolutely not.
1: Even if it's metal, so it's not like a bug where the guts might be somewhere else. Like,
0: the metal has no guts.
1: Right.
0: You're still not eating it?
2: No.
1: She genuinely seemed disgusted with it.
0: Anna and Raven, five calls says it all. Are you continuing to eat your food when you find something in it?
2: No way, and I probably wouldn't eat there ever again.
0: Oh, come on. Ever again?
1: It
0: we were just talking about how delicious it was.
1: And the udon noodles were $3 cheaper than the other place we order from.
2: If I find something gross in my food, I'm done.
0: I'm going to be real with both of you. I'm probably weeding through the rest, and if I can recognize it as food, I'm going to eat it. But I'm also going to call and tell them politely, because they might hold a grudge about the metal in my food and then expect a $25 comp.
1: Oh, really?
0: Oh, yeah. I want the next one on the house.
1: I feel like they've been through enough. Let them just...
0: They've been through enough. Who knows what happened? They dropped the metal in there. Somebody could be dead back there.
1: Okay. Hi, it's Anna and Raven. Five calls says it all. Would you continue eating after finding something in your food?
3: No. I'm totally on Paul's side. If I find a bone in my fish, I will not eat. But at a Chinese restaurant at one point, I bit into an egg roll, and it had a big rubber band.
0: See, they didn't keep their chicken in handcuffs there. They didn't use metal there. They used a rubber band. It's the same thing. Apparently, chickens are breaking out every once in a while in these areas. Right. Let me ask you a question. If your partner found something in their food, or whoever you were eating with found something in their food, though, and yours looked okay to you, would you keep eating it?
3: If we had the same thing, no, I wouldn't.
0: But if they had a C4 and you had a C11, it's on.
1: Yeah. Five calls says it all. Would you keep eating if you found something in your food?
4: Absolutely not. Something similar, you know, happened to me. It was a piece of glass from a wine bottle when they cooked with it. And I took a bite and I bit into glass and I stopped eating. And that was it. No more eating.
0: Yeah. I mean, glass would terrify me. Somebody might be trying to murder you.
1: Well, because glass is different because there could be shards of it still in there. There could be other pieces.
0: Yes.
1: The metal is self-contained. It's like no one's listening.
0: Self-contained. Right. It stabs you. Right. You know that knives are made with metal, right?
1: I went right into his chicken and eggplant. Didn't even stop me. Anna and Raven, five calls says it all. Would you have continued to eat?
2: I would not have eaten not another bite. It would have gone in the trash so fast, and I probably would have run into the bathroom to vomit.
1: Okay.
0: Vomit. Right, yeah. Strong reaction. That's boneless spare ribs you're wasting there. All right. Come on.
1: All right. So not one of you agreed. All right. Get it. I guess you would not continue to eat it if you found something in your food.
0: I feel like no witnesses. They're changing their mind. I don't know.
1: I agree.
0: Yeah.
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1: 11% of adults say they're afraid of the dark. And research says it may be ingrained in us since lions used to attack our ancestors right after sunset.
2: Come on.
1: Raven doesn't buy it. I think maybe. Why? That makes sense.
2: They did this research over the last two decades. That would have been like, I don't know, a million years ago.
1: All right. So maybe you're not afraid of the dark. But what are you afraid of? 1-800-330-9999. It's next.

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1: 11% of adults say they're afraid of the dark, but the reason why is kind of crazy. 1-800-330-9999. What's the thing you're afraid of? They're saying, research, the reason why some adults are afraid of the dark is it's ingrained in you, because back in, like, old times, the lions and the tigers used to attack after sunset. So you became afraid of the dark, especially when there was a full moon, because that's when they would attack even more.
2: I mean, in certain areas of the world, but other than that, that sounds like junk science. And I love science, all right? But that sounds a little bit like junk science right there.
1: I'm looking on our Facebook page at Anna and Raven. We asked, like, what's your biggest fear? Rebecca wrote, I'm afraid of stink bugs. Oh, those little bugs.
2: My wife doesn't like, insects in general, she doesn't love them, but stink bugs, you know, they're everywhere now, too. You can't get away from them, so.
1: And they crunch when you step on them.
2: I get the call, and it's like, there's a stink bug in the bathroom!
1: Hi, it's Anna and Raven. What are you afraid of?
3: Very interesting. I've had a couple of brain surgeries for epilepsy, and I used to be petrified of a lot of things. And the fear section of my brain was taken out, and I'm actually not scared of anything.
1: Whoa!
2: Wow.
1: That's incredible.
2: That's kind of like a superpower then, huh?
3: I know.
2: That's wild. Like, I can't imagine actually being not fearful of anything. What was stuff you used to be afraid of?
3: I couldn't go in a swimming pool without thinking there was a shark in the water.
2: I mean, you can see to the bottom of a swimming pool, at least most of them that I've been in.
3: It doesn't matter. Especially when you would be in a swimming pool and the light would be on and at dark.
2: Yes, that's definitely drawing in the shark. Okay. All right, yep. I see.
3: They were going to eat me.
2: All right, okay.
1: Hi, it's

0: Hannah and Raven, what are you afraid of?
1: Hot liquids. Anything piping hot, like coffee, tea, soup, anything like that. I am afraid it is going to burn my mouth and my skin is going to peel off the roof of my mouth. Like I'm just, or I'm going to like spill it on my lap, you know, and have like fourth degree burns.
0: I have first sip fear. You ever like the hot coffee when it like they hand it to you at Starbucks or Dunkin' or wherever you are? I like the first sip, I'm always petrified that I'm going to burn myself. But once I get past that, I'm good.
2: No, same. Like, mm-hmm. I don't want any of my stuff hot. Anything that my wife is cooking, soups, stews, anything like that, she serves it piping hot. And I know that's kind of the way that you're supposed to do it. But I always tell her, if she's microwaving my food, like, take a minute or two off of what you typically set it for. Comes out and it's super hot. The steam's coming off. I'm not going to touch that.

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1: Everybody has something they're afraid of. What's the thing you're afraid of? Well, except for that woman that called that had that brain surgery.
2: Mm-hmm.
1: Yeah, she had the fear section of her brain removed because she had epilepsy. Now she's not afraid of anything. How crazy is that?
2: Right, it wasn't elective. It's just something that happened during the brain surgery. They removed that section.
1: Yeah, that was nuts.
2: That's wild.
1: Yeah, what is the thing you're afraid of? 11% of adults are afraid of the dark. Are you one of them? On our Facebook page, Jacqueline wrote she's afraid of birds. I don't like when they swoop. You know when they, like, if you're outside and they swoop down? Like, that thing coming right at your face, that's scary. I'm with you, Jacqueline.
2: Well, you're losing the power there. It's got the angle on you, man.
1: Yeah. 1-800-330-9999. Your fear. It's coming up next.

0: KMX, all the hits.
1: 11% of adults say they're afraid of the dark. But what's your biggest fear? Let's get it out there. 1-800-330-9999. San on Raven.
2: I am terrified of bridges.
3: Bridges.
2: Going over them, just having to deal with everyone else, because the lanes always tend to be more narrow. I'm afraid that someone's going to hit me, going to cause me to go over the edge, land in the water below.
3: Do you go faster or do you go slower when you hit the bridge?
2: I go so much slower, and I could be in the middle of a conversation, but I go silent as soon as I hit the bridge.
3: That's funny. If you're the passenger in the car, you immediately get scared, too, if all of a sudden somebody you're talking to just goes silent and rigid staring ahead.
1: I used to date a guy that used to be afraid of driving over bridges, and he used to take off his shoes when he was a kid, whenever he would go on a bridge, because he was
3: so
1: afraid.
3: Wacky.
1: Yeah, so you could swim if you go off.
3: I mean, who tells a kid, a small kid, that? Make sure you just take your shoes off in case we have to swim. What? That sounds like a terrible joke from a dad or a grandpa.
1: No, it was his mom. His mom told him
3: that's
1: that.
3: Awful. But I'll give you one worse. When you go over a bridge that's all metal and it's like, and you can feel your tires moving under
1: you. Yes. Hi, it's Anna and Raven. What are you afraid of?
4: So I don't like masks. People wear like a Halloween mask, but it's not like on Halloween. Like people are like walking around with these like plastic masks on, they freak me out. Like I need to see your face. Like not like a COVID mask, like a costumey animal head or something. Like, oh
1: no, I get it too. If I see somebody with a mask and it's not Halloween, I'm with you. I feel like they're doing something illegal. They're hiding their face, and I'm immediately scared.
3: Illegal.
1: Right. Well, what are you wearing a mask for? Yeah. What do you have a Homer Simpson head on right now?
3: I'm telling you right now for your reaction. All right. I think it's weird too, but they're doing it for your reaction. They're not doing it because they're doing something illegal. If you were doing something illegal, you would want to blend in with everybody. You wouldn't be the idiot wearing a Homer Simpson mask or a horse head.
1: That horse head, I went to this bar one time, and the guy wore a horse head the whole time he was there. I watched him out of the corner of my eye for hours. Yeah, and I was like, what are you doing, buddy? Like, I can see that you can't drink. You're standing in a corner wearing a horse head. Like, what are you?
4: That guy is a murderer.
1: 100%. I'm with you. That guy murdered people before he went to the bar.
3: If you guys don't think that there's 10% of the girls in that bar that are curious about hanging out with that horse guy, you girls are nuts.
1: It's not us.
4: Not me.
3: Ann Raven, what are you afraid of?
5: Heights?
3: Yeah, no. Heights are bad for me, too. I'm the person that when I'm on top of a tall building or anything like that, like always in my mind, I'm like, don't fall, don't jump. And it's the same phrase. Yeah. It's not even don't just fall. It's don't jump. What is that about human nature?
1: No, I don't know why you always go to like, you're going to do it. You're going to like,
3: right.
1: I don't know why.
3: Why am I going to do something stupid like slip and fall off of this thing or jump off of it randomly? It's so strange.
1: Yeah, I tried to face my fear. I rappelled down a building because I was afraid of heights. Remember?
3: I remember.
1: Yeah. And you want to know what? It didn't get rid of the fear. Right. It didn't. Like I did it, but like I'm still afraid of heights.
3: I did not show up that day.
1: Tana and Raven, what are you afraid of?
6: Caterpillars. When I was little, my mother had told me we went to visit a tobacco plantation in my country, and I ate one of the caterpillars, and my mother said that she could see the juices coming out of my mouth.
1: What? Oh, my God.
6: I don't have no memory of it, but just when I was growing older, just to think about it.
1: But now you have butterflies living in your stomach. Literally, for real. You know how people say you have butterflies in your stomach? You actually do. 1-800-330-9999. What are you afraid of?

0: 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It's Hannah and Raven.
1: Sounds a little bit nuts, but 11% of adults are afraid of the dark. And research says that the reason why they may be is it's ingrained in us because after sunset in prehistoric times, that's when the tigers used to attack. Raven just gives me a look. You heard the lady. It's science.
2: You can say it over and over and over again. It still sounds like nonsense.
1: But I think people just have fears in them, whether or not they like it. What is your biggest fear? 1-800-330-9999. It's been eye-opening today. You can call or text. It's coming up next.
3: No matter what. No matter what.

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1: Tigers. Tigers are the reason why 11% of adults are afraid of the dark. That's what they said.
2: I mean, I don't know.
1: That's what they said.
2: All right.
1: Yeah, in prehistoric times, the tigers would attack after sunset, and that's been ingrained in us, and that's why so many people are afraid of the dark. Now, that may not be one of the most common fears now. Now it's like the fear of heights, the fear of spiders, that kind of thing. But what's your biggest fear? 1-800-330-9999. Anna and Raven.
3: Honestly, the clowns.
1: Yeah.
2: Yeah, that was a big one. Remember a few years ago, everybody was freaking out because the clowns... Like when it was coming back out, clowns were all over the place. They were showing up in like dark alleys and wood lines and whatnot. And people were freaking out.
3: Yeah, I know. It's like ever since I was a kid, you know, I used to look at clowns and I was just petrified of them. I didn't know why they're not funny.
2: I'm with you.
1: Right.
2: But you know what? You know what's going to happen?
3: Funny.
2: But we're going to say that out loud, and the clowns are going to get really upset.
1: They
2: Remember,
1: do.
2: We did this before.
1: Yeah, one time we talked about how we thought clowns were terrifying and their makeup was not funny or entertaining and said it was just, you know, horrifying for most people. And the Clown Association reached out to us.
2: It's true.
1: And
2: it's
1: they
2: true.
1: Were very upset with us for saying that.
2: Yeah,
1: and I was like, first of all, now I'm even more scared that you guys are an organized group.
2: Right. They were very friendly when they came in and they tried to train us with some clown techniques.
1: But... Right. But we were spinning the plates. Yeah. And I was like, why are we spinning plates? Like, I'll do anything you want. Just please leave us alone.
2: The clown people are our proud people, though.
1: Yeah.
2: They are our proud people. It's a dangerous conversation.
1: Hi, it's Anna and Raven. What are you afraid of?
4: I am definitely afraid of mice. Definitely debilitatingly afraid of mice.
2: What is it about small, little, tiny things that freaks us out so much?
4: It's the tail. It's the little, tiny pellets they leave. It's the little nails.
2: Mm.
4: The little, tiny teeth. They fit everywhere. No.
2: You don't want to be the first one into my shed after winter because they're there every year.
4: No, never.
1: I had a friend of mine who was over, and she's a hunter. You know, she hunts deer and other animals. And there was a mouse in my kitchen, and I freaked out, and I screamed for her to come. I was so excited that she was there that she could take care of the situation.
2: Right, you figure she'd skin it, make you a nice blanket or something.
1: No, I thought she would just get it out of my kitchen.
2: Mm.
1: She screamed louder than me. Remember we had to throw a pot over it and then move the pot all the way to the door, and then we booted the pot out of the back door and sent the mouse flying like 15 feet into the backyard.
4: Terrifying.
2: Annie and Raven, what's that thing you're afraid of?
3: The biggest fear I have is when I'm on the highway. I'm a driver. I drive a lot. And the only thing that really freaks me out is when a tractor trailer, like 18-wheeler, anything that's got more than 8 wheels, I get nervous.
1: Tractor trailers are tough because you never know. I feel like you never know when they're going to swerve. They can't see you a lot of times.
2: Only if you're driving badly.
1: Well,
2: I mean, it's pretty clear where they can see you and where they can't see you. There's like signs on the truck.
3: When it's raining out and the rain falls off the truck and all of a sudden you can't see none of that windshield, I get real nervous.
1: The one thing that gets me more than the tractor trailers, though, are the motorcycles. I don't like to drive behind motorcycles because I have this fear that I'm going to bump that wheel. I don't know why.
2: Yeah.
1: Like, I would never think that I'm going to hit a car in front of me. But for some reason, when it's a motorcycle, I'm like terrified to get too close.
2: Well, that's good. Stay back.
1: Yeah.
2: For the best of both of you.
5: For Wildgrass Daily News, this is Charlotte Fletcher with today's headlines. The Wildgrass is mourning the loss of two residents following separate tragic accidents. In Geneva County, 68-year-old Melvin Dixon of Fayette died Tuesday afternoon after a large limb from an oak tree unexpectedly fell while he was walking through his yard with his young grandson. Despite the quick response of family members, a neighbor, and emergency crews, Dixon died at the scene. In Houston County, 63-year-old Tammy Mears of Ashford died Wednesday morning in a roadside accident along Highway 95. Investigators say she was attempting to jumpstart her vehicle when it began to roll, impinning her underneath. An autopsy has been ordered as that investigation continues. Also making news, the Dothan City School Board has appointed Justin Hendricks as the new principal of Carver Ninth Grade Academy and named former Major League pitcher Grant Roberts as the new head baseball coach at Dothan High School. Hendricks will assume his role as school starts back in August, while Roberts starts his role immediately. For more news, visit wiregrassdailynews.com.
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7: A potential tropical disturbance in the Gulf brings the threat of widespread heavy rain to the region late Saturday into Sunday and Monday. So we'll be keeping our eyes on the potential for any development there. Sunny, hot here today, 92. Northwesterly breeze. Friday, sunshine, hot temperatures, 93. Slight chance of showers and storms. A better shot at showers and storms as we move into the day on Saturday. More storms Sunday and Monday. Richard at Weathering at the Weather Channel for all the hits.

0: All the hits. 106.7 KMX. It's Hannah and Raven. Pick'em News. Three news stories that are trending right now, but you only get to hear about one, and Raven picks which one it is.
1: What do you got?
0: Oh, today it's going to be... there's a lot going on. You heard of puppy yoga, right?
1: Of course. Goat yoga. That's very big.
0: Yeah. Yes, yes. How about snake yoga?
1: Oh, I love it.
0: You sign up for that class? Also, a woman is suing Donny Osmond, and it has to do with his plastic balls that have been floating everywhere. Yep. What? And a food stand. They were just doing their thing, selling their mac and cheese, when 600 of these showed up. It's coming up next.

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1: Anna and Raven's Pick'em News.
0: Three news stories that are trending right now, but you only get to hear about one, and Raven picks which one it is.
2: I have an awesome responsibility to you.
0: Okay. Raven, your options today. Number one, over puppy yoga, try it with snakes.
2: What?
0: Number two, woman sues Donny Osmond, claims she was injured by plastic balls at his concert.
2: That could happen to anybody. Donny Osmond, he's known to get wild.
0: Number three, food stand overwhelmed when 600 tubs of onion dip mysteriously appeared.
2: I heard it was a gift. I'm going to go with snake yoga, please.
0: Okay.
2: Snake yoga. I've heard of goat yoga, never snake yoga.
0: Snake yoga is now a thing in Portland. A reptile shop called Hiss that opened up last summer is hosting yoga classes where pythons and other reptiles slither around while people stretch and do yoga. And here's them talking about it.
3: I'm a reptile girl, so we're here for the snakes.
0: You're there for snakes.
2: I'm a reptile girl.
0: Yes. Yeah.
2: I love when you identify like that. I'm sure that there's a circle of people that when she says that out loud, get very, very excited.
0: Of course.
4: I've never hung out with a snake, and I'm super excited to hold one or touch one.
0: So of course,
2: Wait a minute. You walk into a place and you tell them that you're a reptile girl, but you've never yet encountered one and touched one.
0: A different lady, Raven.
2: Okay.
0: It's a different person.
2: All right.
0: I looked it up. Too. There's like three different instructors that teach snake yoga there.
2: Yeah. Well, tonight, I want all three of them to be watching if I've got a python wrapped around my neck.
0: If you look at these, here, I'm going to show you the picture.
2: If you're in downward dog and you've got a python around you, doesn't the python already think to itself, we're halfway there?
0: Lillian is teaching class tonight at 7:30. I just showed Raven a picture. You can take the class for $40. I think it's interesting.
2: Squat.
0: It says no experience necessary, and it says all sales are final, because that's the first thing I thought. I go, what if I chicken out?
2: You come in, yeah. Right, you think it's a great idea, and then you change your mind.
0: Exactly.
2: Oh,
5: inhale,
2: man.
5: Come up, mountain arms, wave your arms in the air, say, hey, Gemma. Gemma is one of my favorite snakes in snake yoga.
0: I think I would be into it until I was actually there and I was lying down and I already don't know what I'm doing and then there's a snake on my face.
2: So what would be your favorite animal for yoga, you think?
0: Well, you know, they've done puppy yoga, goat yoga always hear about.
2: The thing about goats, though, Anna and I are very familiar, is that goats, they go to the bathroom wherever they want, whenever they want, the whole time.
0: Little pebbles. One time we did an event here in the studio. We didn't get any permission. We just invited people with goats to come in. And they went to the bathroom everywhere.
2: It was the wrong day to forget a tarp.
0: We got in so much trouble. Now we have to clear anytime we bring animals in.
2: No goats anymore.
0: Not any goats. But didn't Alicia do a goat? Your wife do a goat?
2: We went to a goat encounter. It was fun.
0: Yeah.
2: You know, baby goats and all that stuff. You know what? She got jelly because the baby goats would hang out with the babies more, like the little kids. Nobody looks cool pushing over a toddler trying to get more goat time.
0: I get it.
2: And that's what my wife discovered. So, yeah.
4: It's just a different vibe. This is like super relaxing and calming, and especially the big snakes on you.
2: Fun fact, do you still have that friend that's got the crazy snake basement?
0: No, I used to. Well, I don't live there anymore. I moved away, but she's still my friend. I used to live on a street where the woman that a couple houses down, she bred pythons. They had 40 pythons in their house. So on Halloween, when I would have my Halloween party, she would come over with all the pythons wrapped around us for the kids to look at and pet. And I pretended like I was cool with it because I was like, I'm not going to let fear take me over.
2: Right.
0: I'm not going to let fear.
2: But across the street, there was 400 snakes.
0: Oh, my gosh. Every time I would look at our house, I'm like, what if one gets out? What if one just gets out? I would just do downward dog with it, I guess.
2: I guess you're halfway in their mouth if that's the case. Oh.
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2: A potential tropical disturbance in the Gulf brings the threat of widespread heavy rain to the region late Saturday into Sunday and Monday. So we'll be keeping our eyes on the potential for any development there. Sunny, hot here today, 92. Northwesterly breeze. Friday, sunshine, hot temperatures, 93. Slight chance of showers and storms. A better shot at showers and storms as we move into the day on Saturday. More storms Sunday and Monday. Richard at Weathering of the Weather Channel for all the hits.

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1: What if your love language was lasagna? That's how people could get to your heart. It's funny. Usually when you go out for a first date, you're meeting somebody for the first time. You meet for coffee or you meet to have a drink or maybe you go out to dinner, right?
2: Yeah, you don't want anything like stuck in your teeth or anything like that. Like, I don't want to watch you devour something because, frankly, I'd learn too much about you.
1: So what if instead of buying a drink for somebody to suit them, to sway them, to get them to like you, you brought them food? That might be the future. And we're here for it. It's coming up next.

0: so mainstream that you meet somebody out at a bar and they say, oh, can I buy you a drink? Mm. What if that's old now? You don't offer to buy somebody a drink. You offer them some food.
1: But are we talking about like coffee and a snack at lunch the next day? A casual affair? What are we talking about?
0: This woman went viral because she talked about what happened on her date.
2: Mm. I just got back from a date, okay? This was a Hinge first date. My Hinge prompt, the most popular prompt on my Hinge, is my love language is known as lasagna. This man remembered my prompt. And what do I see at the bar next to him? This is lasagna. He had brought lasagna, his homemade lasagna recipe, for me to try at the bar.
0: Smart. Really? Smart.
1: Makes her, so he made her try it in front of him, too.
0: Yeah.
1: That's interesting. See, that's an aspect of this story I did not expect.
0: Well, here's the thing, is that I believe in this. I believe that my husband married me because he knew that I was the key to food for the rest of his life.
1: Right. Isn't it something your grandmother discussed with you openly, too, right? When she met him, was like, you like this boy.
0: My grandmother, the first time she met him, known as lasagna, is huge. It is massive. Nobody I've ever seen in my life had eaten more than a piece and a half, right?
1: Yeah.
0: He ate.
1: Oh, so you're saying physically the lasagna itself is dense and thick.
0: Yes.
1: Large.
0: He ate

0: people, as you know, is to give them food they like to eat.
1: I was having dinner last night with my wife and the baby, and we were discussing, like, if I had gotten in trouble or if she was upset with me or something like that, if there was something that I wanted to convince her of, what would I feed her?
2: Tacos.
3: Tacos?
2: Mm-hmm.
3: Okay. Of all things.
2: Feed me tacos and tell me I'm pretty.
3: And that's the secret.
2: Yeah.
3: Okay.
1: That's all you have to do.
4: Yeah.
1: All you have to do.
4: We went around to the office. Sophia went and she asked everybody. She said, you know, if somebody could sway you mm-hmm. with food,
1: yeah.
4: what would it be, that food?
5: I mean, lasagna sounds pretty good. I make a pretty mean lasagna. So that's, I think I might update my profile right now.
4: Is that universal? Has everyone decided that lasagna is the thing?
1: You know what? I think that it's universal that people think that they can all make lasagna, mm-hmm. but that is in the eye of the eater. Let me just be clear.
6: I recently swiped and matched with a woman because she had Gushers in her profile picture. You know, like the old school candy where they had the interior where it would just, oh my gosh, it was amazing. I hadn't seen it since I was a kid at summer camp. And then she lived too far away, so we didn't go out. But Gushers all day.
4: Candy. Can you sway somebody with candy?
1: Remember when gum used to have, but you'd bite into it and it had juice in it too? Same thing?
4: Yeah.
1: Yeah. I remember that as like the Gushers, but then it was instantly gone. The flavor was instantly gone.
4: Right. I was never a fan of that. Yeah. Yeah. I guess swaying with candy is a good thing.
1: Yeah.
7: For sure. Either steak tacos or a double cheeseburger, like with all the works.
4: Imagine you show up for a date and there's just a double cheeseburger sitting there waiting for you.
1: I mean, it would be great for me, but she's never going to go out with me again after she sees me eat that thing.
4: No, you don't. Well, I mean, if this is applied to you, I guess so. Right.
1: Never going
4: to
1: go out with me again.
4: Yeah.
2: Oh, creme brulee. Yeah, I'm a sucker for a good creme brulee. Yeah, I don't even need to talk. Let's just cappuccino and creme brulee.
4: Creme brulee is sexy.
1: Yeah,
4: everything about it is sexy when you think about it. That sugar, that like, all of it.
1: Somebody brought the torch and everything for your first date.
4: Yeah, that's how you win. Stop saying, "Can I buy you a drink?" Say, mm-hmm. "Can I buy you a large pepperoni pizza?" The answer is yes, or a creme brulee.
8: Right. Join Mark Patrick.

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1: What do you do when your 17-year-old daughter wants a tattoo? 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
1: One couple.
2: It makes me furious. 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
3: This is what she wants to do.
1: One problem.
3: My daughter wants to do a spa weekend for her 16th birthday.
2: And I'm being deprived of going there because I'm a guy?
1: You decide the outcome.
0: All right, Gabby, you got to be happy to hear that, right?
3: Yeah, I mean, we can have a family dinner when we get back in town.
1: It's Couples Court on the Anna and Raven Show.
0: Every day, a couple joins us. 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Diana, first I just want to say I'm sorry for your loss.
4: Well, thank you. Thanks so much. Yeah, it's pretty sad. Yeah. Bad time.
0: Okay. So do you want to explain what's going on? Go ahead.
4: Yeah. So our 17-year-old daughter was very close to her grandmother, my mom, and she designed a tattoo that she really wants to get to honor her. So she, you know, made an appointment at the local tattoo shop, and she just needs one of us to sign for her. And I don't think it's a big deal, but Richard is like, no way.
5: Richard, what's your side of things here?
6: Well, yeah, I am against it. She's 17 years old. I mean, she can't decide on what kind of room color she wants to paint her room. She can't decide what kind of music she likes. And this is a tattoo's permanent. I just want her to wait until she really got more understanding. She knows what she wants. She's totally fine with it. I mean, there's definitely other ways that she can honor her grandmother other than getting a tattoo.
0: Did she just turn 17 or is she going to be 18 soon?
6: She just turned 17.
0: Okay. All right.
5: Choosing the color of your room and memorializing your favorite grandparent. Very different world. I spent quite a bit of time with my grandmother. I got my first tattoo when I was 17. And it was something stupid. And they just weren't checking for notes or IDs, I guess, in the place that time.
6: I want her to graduate from high school. I want her to have a better idea what she's going to do with her life. I want her to have, like, you know, just something before she makes a decision that could affect things way down the line that she's not even aware yet. I just want her to have a little bit more direction, a little bit more set in her life before she does something like this.
5: Well, I mean, she's not planning on getting it on her forehead, right?
6: I hope not.
5: Right. I'm probably a generational thing. Tattoos are far more accepted in public life at this point, hiring standards, even the military. I mean, no matter what her options are, again, unless she puts it on her hand or her forehead, you'd like her to pause and think, slow things down. Doesn't need to be right now.
4: Well, that's the thing. I think it would be nice if it's right now because it's like it just happened and it's kind of part of her grieving and part of her honoring her grandmother. So I think it's not a big deal. It's not a big deal. And, you know, it's beautiful, honestly.
0: Hold on. I know.
4: Sweet.
0: I get it. Where does she want to get it? I don't know why that means so much to me. Mm. Do you know, Diana?
4: Yeah, I know. She wants to get it on her ankle.
0: Okay.
5: It's somewhat therapeutic, cathartic, giving yourself some closure and a daily reminder. And, you know, there's an ease of mind knowing that you're going to keep somebody close to you in that way. I wouldn't want it to be something that I resented my father over.
0: Right. But I also, when you permanently put something on your body, and I mean, whatever. We all made the same mistakes when we were young and we got some pieces that were like, oh, gosh, me and my girlfriends laugh, you know, like.
5: But this is our grandmother.
0: Right.
5: Different piece.
0: Yeah, but.
5: Not the same.
0: Is it going to be still as beautiful and meaningful in 5 years? Maybe she would have wanted something different. 17 to get a first tattoo, especially when you're in a mourning period, that's a lot of big decisions made all at once. Let's see what the audience has to say. Would you sign for your 17-year-old child to get a tattoo?
5: 1-800-330-9999. Whose side are you on? It's the Couples Court with Anna and Raven.
7: Sabrina.

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1: 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You're listening to the Anna and Raven Show. Would you let your 17-year-old daughter get a tattoo? If you had to sign for it, would you sign? What's going on between Richard and Diana. Their daughter, well, Diana's mom recently passed away, and she was very close to their granddaughter. And, you know, she wants to get a tattoo to memorialize her. She wants to get something on her ankle.
2: Does.
1: Yeah, her daughter does. Right. So the question is do you actually let her do it? Because Richard is very much not on board with this and is like, no, she's 17, and she just turned 17. It's not like she's close to 18.
2: Well, he wants her to wait. He just thinks that she might have a change of heart, change of mind, or whatever that happens over the next year. He says, you know, she can make that mistake on her own when the time comes, but we shouldn't endorse it. Mom, on the other hand, says, you know what? This is something she's asking for now. This is part of her healing process, part of her grieving process, and I feel like we're making a mistake if we don't allow her to do that at this time.
1: What do you think? What would you do? 1-800-330-9999. Antoinette.
3: I'm on his side. I'm sorry. I have three children. All three of them wanted me to sign for tattoos before they turned 18. I said, absolutely not. I get it for memorial for her grandmother, but no. Now it's permanent, and guess what? 18, she wants to make that decision.

0: system that it's up to her. She can never come back and say, oh, my mother made that mistake, or my dad, you know, signed for me, or my mother signed for me. That was a mistake. No way. I go with him.
1: 1-800-330-9999. Whose side are you on? Couples Court.

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1: Would you sign for your 17-year-old child to get a tattoo, even if, like, what they want to get is sentimental? And that's exactly what's going on with Richard and Diana. Their 17-year-old daughter just turned 17. Not like 17 in 7 months and she's going to be 18 soon. Just turned 17. Wants to get a tattoo tribute for her grandmother, Diana's mom, that recently passed away. They were very close. Mm. And Diana thinks, like, okay, this is sweet. It's kind. It's something she wants to do. Why not?
2: She also thinks it's part of, you know, her process of dealing, right, after this whole thing. And Richard just says, listen, all that may be well and good, but she's a child. She lives in our house. It's our rules at this point. She doesn't need to make this decision right now. I think that she would reconsider if she was given more time. For us to limit this and make her do it down the road might be a good idea.
1: Tattoos on her ankle, by the way. For some reason, that was a very important part of the puzzle for me.
2: For you.
1: I wanted to know, like, where was she going to get it? Like, I didn't want her to get it, I don't know, on her arm or something like that.
2: Right.
1: 1-800-330-9999. Whose side are you on? Diana.
3: I'm on the wife's side. Same thing happened with my daughter. My mom and her were very close. She passed away. Mm. She had given her last birthday card, signed it. She took her signature to a tattoo parlor. They copied it, and she tattooed it on her body. Mm. And I love it.
1: Gosh, it's a tough one, huh?
2: It's a savvy move to say, you know, I want this tattoo for a memoriam, right? I mean, even if that's your intent at that moment, it's savvy. My kid did it. You know what his second tattoo was?
1: A dragon?
2: A ride to live, live to ride.
1: Oh, gosh.
2: Harley
1: oh, no.
2: Davidson thing.
1: Oh, no.
2: I'm telling you. On his forearm.
1: Oh, gosh.
2: Yeah.
1: Oh.
2: Thank God he's a successful business owner.
1: Hi, it's Ian on Raven. Whose side are you on?
4: I would say I'm on the daughter's side. Either way, someone at that age, either she's going to get it done by herself, she's going to do it behind her parents' back, and they're eventually just going to have to go through with it.
2: Yeah.
4: Or they can just be on her side and just let her get it done.
1: And make sure she gets it done somewhere really reputable.
2: It's not a bad point.
1: Actually. Yeah,
4: exactly. And
1: hey, Peter, whose side are you on?
5: I am definitely on the mom's side. I think it's just completely outrageous that the dad is blocking her from getting this tattoo. I mean, it's not like the kid's going to say in, say, 5 years or something, hey, I want to get this tattoo removed. Now, it turns out I wasn't as actually close to my grandmother as I thought. But if you just delay it a year, she's going to get it in a year anyway.
2: Right.
1: Yeah, that's true. I don't love grandma anymore. Let me take this right off.
2: Right, let me get rid of this.
6: Verdict is in. Jury foreman, what are the results?
1: Diana, our audience agreed with you today. 17, it's a year. What's the difference of a year? It means a lot now. Don't hold her back, Richard. Just let her do it.
7: Thank you. Okay. This is right. This is good. I mean, she's really connected to her grandmother. Her grandmother just passed. It's in honor of her grandmother. It's not that big of a deal. She can always change it later, but I just think it's beautiful. Thanks so much.
8: I guess I can accept this. I guess I just really hope that, you know, 10, 15 years down the line, she doesn't want to get it removed or whatever, just because I know that can be a lot more painful than actually getting it. It's her body. She's almost an adult. I guess I can live with it.
2: Don't worry, Dad. You know, it won't be 10, 15 years until you have some sort of regrets on this. She's going to be 18 in no time. She's going to get her boyfriend's name that day.
8: Thank you. You're making this much better for me.
1: All right. If you have a problem, too, send an email. couplescourt@annaandraven.com.
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10: For Wiregrass Daily News, this is Charlotte Fletcher with today's headlines. The Wiregrass is mourning the loss of two residents following separate tragic accidents. In Geneva County, 68-year-old Melvin Dixon of Fayette died Tuesday afternoon after a large limb from an oak tree unexpectedly fell while he was walking through his yard with his young grandson. Despite the quick response of family members, a neighbor, and emergency crews, Dixon died at the scene. In Houston County, 63-year-old Tammy Mears of Ashford died Wednesday morning in a roadside accident along Highway 95. Investigators say she was attempting to jumpstart her vehicle when it began to roll, impinning her underneath. An autopsy has been ordered as that investigation continues. Also making news, the Dothan City School Board has appointed Justin Hendricks as the new principal of Carver Ninth Grade Academy and named former Major League pitcher Grant Roberts as the new head baseball coach at Dothan High School. Hendricks will assume his role as school starts back in August, while Roberts starts his role immediately. For more news, visit WiregrassDailyNews.com.
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12: A potential tropical disturbance in the Gulf brings the threat of widespread heavy rain to the region late Saturday into Sunday and Monday, so we'll be keeping our eyes on the potential for any development there. Sunny, hot here today, 92, northwesterly breeze. Friday, sunshine, hot temperatures, 93. Slight chance of showers and storms, a better shot at showers and storms as we move into the day on Saturday. More storms Sunday and Monday. Richard Webbing of the Weather Channel for all the hits.

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1: Do you believe in signs? What to you are signs? 1-800-330-9999. Whenever this song shows up in my dreams and I wake up with it in my head, I think somebody's trying to get a message out. And it happened again last night. It's coming up.

0: All the hits. 106.7 KMX. It's Hannah and Raven. What do you think is a sign? 1-800-330-9999. Raven, I know this drives you crazy when it happens, but it happened again this morning when I woke up. Someone is using me as a vessel to get their message out again.
1: Here we go.
0: So, for years... I don't have a particular attachment to this song, but randomly over the years since I've been on the air, this song, I will wake up stuck in my head. Here she goes. She's going to break it down. And I swear that it's because they know I'm going to talk about it on the air, and it's a message that somebody wants me to get out to somebody that's listening. How many times has this happened over the years?
1: I mean, you keep bringing it up. I think that it's a huge song. Mm-hmm. It just randomly gets played from time to time, and then you get that earworm thing that happens to pop up in your dreams. I'm not sure that I believe it's actually like your great aunt reaching out to you and telling you something.
0: No, I truly believe this is a sign, but it's not a sign for me. I think that like this is like somehow from the other side, they're using me as a sign. Like whenever I get this in my head, they know that I'm going to play it.
1: Yeah.
0: And they know that I'm going to get it out there because I won't get it out of my head
1: for that
0: until
1: one
0: it happens.
1: Night. You become a medium, right? You become the nation's psychic.
0: If this message is for you. You don't have to answer. Here you go. Leave them hanging on the line. Oh, call it
1: glory. I don't know. What message would that be for somebody?
0: I don't know.
1: What, like the jazzercise?
0: I don't
1: know. What, buy leg warmers? What would the message be?
0: I think that sometimes people just see signs.
1: Yeah.
0: And it's just a real thing. Do you ever see signs?

0: I don't say that I necessarily believe in signs. I mean, I would probably think that it was a hallucination. But I know that, you know, people see them all the time, right? So, you know, if somebody's like, oh, it rained on your special day, then it's good luck. Like, I'm more of the type where I'm just like, shut up. Can't you just say that the weather stinks today? That's not me.
1: I'm not the sign guy. I'm looking at our text line at 1-800-330-9999. You can call or text anytime. I definitely believe in signs. I asked a good friend who passed away to give me a sign through white flowers when she sees me. And now every 6 months, I go, and she died from breast cancer. And whenever she goes for her mammogram, she sees white flowers when she shows up to the doctor's office in one way or another.
0: I'm always looking for a sign like at the roulette table or something like that. I just want somebody to be walking by with a big flashing number that's like, put it on this and you're going to be rich.
1: Hi, it's Anna and Raven. What's your signs?
2: So when I have a dream and I know that this person in my family or this friend has passed away, and I say to them in my dream, for example, Grandpa, you're not supposed to be here right now. And he goes, I know. I see that as like a check-in just to let you know that, hey, I'm there.
1: I believe that. 100%. I think that people come to you in your dreams and talk to you. One time my grandmother came to me in my dream. We were about to put an offer in on a house. And all she said to me was, don't buy that house in Italian. That's all she said. And then I had to wake up and tell my husband that.
0: Right. And I'm sure he was thrilled.
1: Thrilled. But we didn't buy that house. Yeah. 1-800-330-9999. Do you believe in signs?
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0: 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All the hits.
1: Raven's just giving me the look. He's giving me the look because every time this happens, he doesn't believe like I believe.
2: Yeah, I mean, to me, you know, signs are coincidence most of the time. And a lot of it is stuff that we steer with our own subconscious. But I don't want to tell people not to believe.
1: No.
2: I don't want to be that guy.
1: I believe in signs. Do you believe in signs? What are the signs that are sent to you? 1-800-330-9999. And some of these calls that are coming up, how can you say they're not real? It's next.

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1: Today, I am a messenger, Raven. It has happened again. Raven doesn't believe this, but 1-800-330-9999. Do you believe in signs? Periodically, I wake up with this song stuck in my head, and I have no attachment to it whatsoever.
2: Yeah, and you believe it's a message from the other side.
1: I believe that they know somebody's going to be listening when I'm going to play it on the air, mm-hmm. and that is a sign for them for whatever they need, and it happens randomly over the years.
2: My favorite part of this fantasy of yours where you become all of a sudden a medium for this person is that you have no idea what it means.
1: No clue.
2: You just get it stuck in your head, and you believe automatically it's a message.
1: But
2: we were at a dance party on Sunday. We heard the song.
1: No, that was different.
2: That's not the reason?
1: That was the sign that triggered it. What do you think? What do you think are signs in your life? Because I believe that sign is sent to me to, like, get the message out. 1-800-330-9999. Dan and Raven.
3: Ever since my mom passed away, whenever I see a butterfly, I know she's there. I have a tattoo on my arm of a monarch butterfly from my mom.
1: I mean, butterflies show up a lot. You always hear people say that. Anna and Raven, what do you think is a sign?
4: Hi, my name is Christy. That song has very special meaning to me. My grandmother's name is Gloria. And whenever I am going through a tough time, a dark moment, that song pops on the radio. And it is her way of telling me, I'm there with you. You'll get through it. I got in the car.

0: believe in signs.
1: Anna and Raven, do you believe in signs?
2: I would see for months and months, I would even say a year. Every time I would look at the clock, it would say some form of 123, 1123. Months later, I got married to somebody else on January 23rd.
1: Taya, when you numbers, like people really believe in all the numbers and like when they show up and them having special meanings.
3: I mean, you chose the wedding date, yes?
2: Well, that's like kind of, you know, I guess it may be a double-edged sword, but I don't know if I chose it because I kept seeing the signs, but I mean, we're happily married.
1: Right, so it worked out,
3: well,
1: right?
3: There you go.
1: Anna and Raven, do you believe in signs?
0: Absolutely. I get a sign every single day. My mother passed away, and we were extremely close. And she would text me every day, all day, and she had told me before she passed away that she was going to figure out a way to text me from heaven. So I have her phone still, and I had shut off the service, yet her phone, her text tone goes off every single day, no matter, it's not any specific time. I have texted everything. There's no voicemails, there's no text, there's no anything, but her text tone goes off every day, multiple times a day.
1: That's
0: on
1: insane.
0: Her phone.
1: Wow. I believe it. Raven doesn't believe in this stuff. I do.
0: Saying, freaks my husband out. It's crazy, but I can say something like, oh, I haven't heard from you in a while, and 5 minutes later, the phone will go off.
1: See?
0: And it's her text tone that she has set.
1: I believe in all of this and the text messages that are coming in right now and the stories. One woman says that she smells Portugal randomly. It reminds her of her grandmother. She brought it up to her cousin. Her cousin smells the same thing. So if this is for you, there's your sign today. That's your sign.
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1: Last week, Vanessa beat Raven and can't beat Raven, won $4,200. It's Anna Zapp from the Anna and Raven Show. We're going to give Raven's brain a break. And when Can't Beat Raven is back on Monday, the jackpot will be $300. 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
1: America says the number one leftover is pizza.
2: Mm. Well, that makes sense. It's easy to grab. It's good, hot or cold. It's delicious.
1: The bigger debate comes, how do you heat it up? And I think that's true for a lot of leftovers. What do you think is the best leftover to have in the fridge? And what is your trick to heat it up the next day so it's perfect? 1-800-330-9999. Hi, Anna and Raven.
3: Okay, so this is a little secret, but I'll divulge right now. If you heat the oven at 450 for 10 minutes and you put your pork fried rice, your chicken fried rice uncovered, oh my God. The one secret, though, is you have to put a little bit of water to keep it nice and moist.
1: Does that work on all the Chinese food or just the rice?
3: So far, I've only experimented with the rice, but it's like the perfect. For rice, it's perfect.
2: I'm a water, splash of water thing on everything. But
1: really?
2: I can't wait for the stove to heat up. I mean, if I've already decided that I'm about to have my Chinese leftovers, I probably ate them cold. And I mean, that goes for everything. The boneless spare rib, the spare rib with the bone, anything.
1: Chinese leftovers is the best. Why would you ruin it and not warm it up properly?
2: I mean, the rice is bad cold. The rice is really, really good heated up. And you definitely have to put water in there to get the moisture. But I can get that in the microwave. But I'll tell you, lo mein, one of those rare things that's better the day after and not, you don't need to heat that up. Lo mein cold? Oh, I love cold lo mein.
1: I like it all hot.
2: Mm-mm.
1: I'd wait for it to heat up to 450 for 10 minutes. I just made a note of that in my phone.
2: You would be burning your hand getting in there all early. Don't act like you won't be.
1: Hi, it's Anna and Raven. What makes the perfect leftover and how do you heat it up?
4: Listen, every single time that you order Italian food, right, they send you like a ridiculous amount. So I always have leftovers, and I've learned this little trick that if you put just the tiny little bit of water before you put it in the microwave, it's literally like you just ordered it fresh.
1: You're the second person to talk about putting water. I never put water when I heat things up.
2: Gotta do it. Gotta do it. Water will save your life. Just had chicken Alfredo heated up last night myself.
1: Ooh. What does the water do? Does anybody even know?
2: Oh, yeah, it just makes it so that it doesn't all stick together. Kind of activates the oils again. Nice.
1: I'm going to Google that. I feel like it's fake. <All right. laughs>
2: I'll tell you what's not worth saving. A sub or a hoagie.
1: Oh, I like that.
2: No, you put that in the fridge and try and eat that the next day and it's soggy and melted. Blech.
1: Hi, it's Anna and Raven. What's the perfect leftover and how do you heat it up?
4: Okay, hear me out. Leftover French fries.
2: What?
4: Yeah, I know. It doesn't seem, they're famously not good later, but you know, here's what you do. You put them in a pan, melt some butter, and then you pour the butter over the French fries, and then you put them in a toaster oven. So that makes them crispy again. And so there you go. So get
1: and you add 1,000 calories.
2: Then, yeah. That sounds crazy.
1: And delicious.
2: I mean, here's the thing. First off, to reheat the fries, I got to have fries left over. So the likelihood of me trying this anytime soon. But if I'm desperate enough and there happens to be some nearby, I'll throw more butter on it. But I'm not sold yet.
1: There's nothing worse than the refrigerated French fries. It's so nasty.
2: Yeah.
1: But I never thought about pouring butter on it. And I will be honest, pouring butter on things does make things better.
2: Usually. Yeah. Right.

0: Max, it's Anna and Raven.
1: What was the last embarrassing thing you had to buy in public?
2: I'm getting ready to do it.
1: You're getting ready to do
2: it? I'm getting ready to do it.
1: Oh, I hope we can film it. Okay.
2: No.
1: I witnessed this poor man at a CVS, at a pharmacy store. Mm-hmm. And all I kept thinking about was like, why do they lock those things up? It's embarrassing enough to have to buy it, but then also to have to ask for assistance and push the button that you need and then wait for somebody to come. Yeah, it's coming up next.

0: 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You're listening to the Anna and Raven Show. Have you ever been in this situation?
1: Uh-oh! A pregnancy test! Ding, ding, ding, ding! You don't actually need this water, do you? It was just a cover-up to distract me from seeing the pregnancy test.
2: No, I'm buying both things because I need
1: She does not need the water!
2: She doesn't need it! It's a cover-up!
1: Mm-hmm. Want to just buy some poopy rash cream while you're at it? Yep. We're just all buying something we're embarrassed of in this CVS and we don't have to be worried about it. Do you need some yucky disease ointment, too?
0: It's the worst when you have to buy something that you're uncomfortable buying and bring it to the cashier.
3: Yeah, I'm going to go with seconding anything that has to do with a rash. Like, listen, people get rashes.
0: All the time.
3: All the time.
0: Yes.
3: All different people get rashes.
0: For a magnitude of reasons.
3: And right. And you may not be purchasing it for yourself or whatever, but even if you're not, even if you were, who cares? It's a rash. You're there for treatment.
0: I was at my local pharmacy over the weekend. I was picking up a prescription and the line is always long. I don't know why they can't make it faster, but it is. It is what it is.
3: Some of the pharmacists talk loud when they talk to you, and some of them talk very quiet.
0: Sometimes when they ask me, like, do you need
3: instructions
0: help? Instructions
3: on this? You want them.
0: No, I just
3: but
0: won't.
3: But you can't have them in public.
0: I'm like, I don't want the three moms behind me that go to my daughter's school to hear all about the rashes in my family. You know what I mean? But anyway, I was there, and I'm standing there in line. I'm just scrolling mindlessly on my phone, waiting for my turn. And next to where you pick up your medications, there's one of those locked cases. And for whatever reason, it's not for whatever reason. There's been a high theft in a lot of these areas, so they have to protect their inventory.
3: I mean, cold medicine was one thing when they were like, okay, they're making like bathroom meth with it, and then like, you know, razors.
0: Yeah, they're expensive. People steal
3: them. Everything now.
0: Right. So in this case was pregnancy tests, and there was a guy there who was standing there, and he clearly needed to get the pregnancy test.
3: Right.
0: So you have to like push the button and notify a sales associate to come unlock.
3: Ding.
0: And of course, now I'm locked in.
3: Yeah.
0: I'm locked in, staring at this dude, and I'm like, oh, I'm like, what's he getting? Because you know, there's other things in the case. And I was
3: like,
0: was it
3: a boy or a girl?
0: It was a guy, and I was like,
3: no, it's,
0: oh,
3: what is he getting?
0: Baby, the baby. No. Well, there was other things in this case too.
3: Okay.
0: So now I watch the associate come over, and the same thing. The guy's so loud. He's like, what is it that you need?
3: What can I get for
0: and
3: you,
0: guy,
3: sir?
0: He's just pointing. And I'm like, oh, he's pointing at the pregnancy test.
3: It's the indication that he'd like it to be a little bit more quiet and subdued.
0: But his face was like 13 shades of red.
3: Well, you'd like a pregnancy test, sir?
0: And I was like,
3: okay.
0: I'm like, this poor dude. Like, somebody sent him clearly because he's not taking the pregnancy test.
3: Yeah.
0: And he was like a big enough man to be like, yeah, go get it.
3: Yeah.
0: Or, you know, he could be, who knows the backstory?
3: Mm-hmm.
0: But all you do is watch the embarrassment. And I have secondhand embarrassment for him on my face because I'm like, oh my gosh, this poor guy.
3: Yeah. I would say anything that's like acne products was a big one when I was a teenager. Anything acne, even though I clearly had zits all over my face.
0: Yeah.
3: Like, why would I be embarrassed about that? And anything that has to do with your butt. Again, back to that whole rash mentality.
0: Mm-hmm.
3: Anything that, like, wipes have kind of normalized things at this point. But at first, when I was buying wipes, it wasn't normal. People would be like, they'd be giving me side eye.
0: Well, now they got those man dudes.
3: Yeah, wipes.
0: Right.
3: Yeah. They manned them up. They butched them up.
0: They did some research to find out, like, what's the typical reaction when people are buying things that are uncomfortable to buy.
3: Yeah.
0: The shoppers usually try to go for the self-checkout lane.
3: Mm-hmm.
0: So if you go in the self-checkout lane, there'll be more people there hiding things, like, under their arms so they don't have to actually go face-to-face with somebody.
3: A lot of these things, like, need the approval thing. Like, the card's got to come over and you got to enter a birth date or something. Okay, what else can you do?
0: The buffer purchase is, you know...
3: Yeah.
0: The clip where
3: you bury it.
0: You put like 20 other things you don't need. You got a nail polish, a bottle of water, a thing of Hershey Kisses. And then the research marketing team found that the third most average thing that people do is they pretend to be on a phone call and they say things like, yeah, I'm at the store. I'm getting it. I'm like pretending they're buying it for somebody else.
3: that way they don't even also have to look that person in the eye, the cashier.
0: What's the most embarrassing thing you had to buy in public? 1-800-330-9999.
4: For Wiregrass Daily News, this is Charlotte Fletcher with today's headlines. The Wiregrass is mourning the loss of two residents following separate tragic accidents. In Geneva County, 68-year-old Melvin Dixon of Fayette died Tuesday afternoon after a large limb from an oak tree unexpectedly fell while he was walking through his yard with his young grandson. Despite the quick response of family members, a neighbor, and emergency crews, Dixon died at the scene. In Houston County, 63-year-old Tammy Mears of Ashford died Wednesday morning in a roadside accident, along along Highway 95. Investigators say she was attempting to jumpstart her vehicle when it began to roll, impinning her underneath. An autopsy has been ordered as that investigation continues. Also making news, the Dothan City School Board has appointed Justin Hendricks as the new principal of Carver Ninth Grade Academy and named former Major League pitcher Grant Roberts as the new head baseball coach at Dothan High School. Hendricks will assume his role as school starts back in August, while Roberts starts his role immediately. For more news, visit wiregrassdailynews.com.
5: KMX Weather. A potential tropical disturbance in the Gulf brings the threat of widespread heavy rain to the region late Saturday into Sunday and Monday. So we'll be keeping our eyes on the potential for any development there. Sunny, hot here today, 92. Northwesterly breeze. Friday, sunshine, hot temperatures, 93. Slight chance of showers and storms. A better shot at showers and storms as we move into the day on Saturday. More storms Sunday and Monday. Richard Webbing of the Weather Channel for all the hits.

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1: These shoplifters, they've ruined it for everybody.
0: Well, that's true in a lot of ways.
1: Yeah. So, you know how they keep everything in cases now when you go to the pharmacies to get your stuff?
0: It's so crazy, the stuff that you find that is in the case, too. Again, when I went in there, the first time that I found my razors in a case, a locked case, I was like, wait a minute, what? And that, you know something? It drove me immediately to start purchasing them online.
1: Right.
0: Because I didn't want to stand there. I didn't want to wait every time I went.
1: There's this poor guy this weekend that had to buy a pregnancy test, and he had to push the button. And as I'm waiting in line, like for my pick up my prescriptions, I was just staring at him, and he was so embarrassed because he had to wait for somebody to come. Mm-hmm. He had to point out what he needed.
0: Yeah.
1: Everybody in line staring because we had nothing else to do. Or he's waiting here in line.
0: Thanks for your privacy.
1: Right, and I just kept thinking, like, there's some things that when you buy them, you're so embarrassed to buy them, even though obviously many people need them.
0: Yes, of course.
1: What was the last thing you bought in public that you were embarrassed about? 1-800-330-9999.

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1: What do you do when you're buying something embarrassing in public? According to market research, you try to use the self-checkout lane.
0: Yeah, that's a good one.
1: You grab other items that you don't really need, so it just looks like there's a ton of stuff.
0: Classic, like, don't look here, look over here type technique.
1: Or you pretend to be on a phone call and you say things like,

0: I'm at the store picking up your diarrhea medicine.
1: I like that. You know something? When I go shopping, I prefer to typically go shopping by myself, and I find that I'm faster and more efficient. But if my wife was with me and something was embarrassing, I would feel better about it.
2: Over the weekend, I watched this poor guy stand outside of a locked case at a pharmacy waiting to buy a pregnancy test, and his face was like 13 shades of red. There's some things that when you buy them, you're embarrassed.
1: Yeah, silly or not.
2: What did you buy last that was embarrassing? 1-800-330-9999. Kira.
3: Motor oil, because I feel like everyone in that store can tell that I don't know what I'm doing, and I feel like everyone can tell that I'm probably not doing a great job taking care of my vehicle in the first part. So I don't like to go in those stores and buy that.
1: That is a great answer.
2: Yeah.
1: I mean, I know certain things about cars. I change my oil all the time, and sometimes I'm in there and I just don't know if I'm looking at the right thing.
2: I'm a fish. Like, put me in Home Depot. I'm a fish out of water. They can spot me a mile away. And sometimes I just buy things. I don't know what I'm buying.
1: Right.
2: No clue.
1: You just buy it anyways because you're like, I'm going to look like I know what I'm doing here at the register.
2: Yeah. Chris, how about you? What's the purchase that you're always embarrassed to make?
4: Tampons for my girlfriend or any lady products. Something about buying things as a man where like you're always going to get stares. Either what are you going to do with that? Or, oh, you're with. I feel the same way if you buy like children's things and you're an adult man. It's like, it's not for me, and it's like a gift for somebody else, but women don't have that same problem when they're purchasing things like that, I feel.
2: No, I think girls, when I was younger, I was embarrassed to buy tampons and pads. Now I could care less, but you know, when I was little, I remember being like, they're going to know
1: that I'm a woman.
2: They're going to know that I'm a woman. And now I realize how ridiculous that is. Like, nobody cares.
4: They don't say congratulations afterwards.
2: No.
4: Oh, congratulations.
1: That would be even more awkward.
2: Yeah.
1: Yes.
2: Cody, what's an embarrassing purchase that you don't like to make in public?
5: Well, my wife wants to get teeth whitening because then you see the cashier looking at your mouth. You know, like, well, do you need it? You know, it's like it's embarrassing.
2: That is true. You immediately look at somebody's mouth when they have like the whitening strips on. Hmm. Like, how yellow are your teeth? Let me see your teeth. I haven't done it in a long time.
1: Everybody uses a whitening something or other at this point.
2: Well, toothpaste.
1: Like. Right.
2: Yeah.
1: Between one of the products or whatever. To me, it's so common at this point.
2: I get what you're
1: saying. At some point, at one point or another, it might have been.
2: Mm-hmm.
1: But I feel like you're standing there at the aisle. You've got two choices. The toothpaste that whitens your teeth or the one that doesn't. What do you do?
2: Does anybody buy the one that doesn't whiten your teeth?
1: Only if it makes their teeth sensitive, I think, is the only reason you don't use a whitening toothpaste.
2: Sensodyne. They have told me 1,000 times at my dentist that because I have sensitive teeth, I should be using Sensodyne. And I'm like, nope.
1: Nope.
2: I got to rip the enamel right off these teeth until they look a little bit white.
1: That's how we keep them white.
2: Yes. Cassandra, what do you buy in public that you're always embarrassed?
6: Okay, so buying bug spray is so embarrassing for me. Mostly because in the summertime, it's like the worst for ants and flies around my house. So I like to stock up during the winter for like all the bug sprays just because it's cheaper.
2: I mean, why is that embarrassing, though?
1: I get what you're saying. So like off bug spray means you're outside and hanging out around like, you know, your yard or whatever. Ant traps, roach spray, bug bombs, anything like that says your house is dirty, even though it doesn't. They're just bugs. It's a thing that happens. But it does say,
2: yes,
1: I live in filth.
2: I get it.
1: Yeah.
2: Usually at that point when I'm buying that stuff, I've given up and I'll do anything to get the ants infestation out of my house.
1: You don't care what sees you. You walk out of it, all your arms full, and you're like, yes, it's my house. They're at my house.
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1: 11% of adults say they're afraid of the dark, and research says it may be ingrained in us since lions used to attack our ancestors right after sunset.
2: Come on.
1: Raven doesn't buy it. I think maybe. Why? That makes sense.
2: They did this research over the last two decades. That would have been like, I don't know, a million years ago.
1: All right, so maybe you're not afraid of the dark, but what are you afraid of? 1-800-330-9999. It's next.

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1: 11% of adults say they're afraid of the dark. But the reason why is kind of crazy. 1-800-330-9999. What's the thing you're afraid of? They're saying, research, the reason why some adults are afraid of the dark is it's ingrained in you. Because back in, like, old times, the lions and the tigers used to attack after sunset. So you became afraid of the dark, especially when there was a full moon, because that's when they would attack even more.
2: I mean, in certain areas of the world, okay. But other than that, that sounds like junk science. And I love science. Mm-hmm. All right. But that sounds a little bit like junk science right there.
1: I'm looking on our Facebook page at Anna and Raven. We asked, like, what's your biggest fear? Rebecca wrote, I'm afraid of stink bugs. Oh, those little bugs.
2: My wife doesn't like, insects in general, she doesn't love them, but stink bugs, you know, they're everywhere now, too. You can't get away from them, so.
1: And they crunch when you step on them.
2: I get the call, and it's like, there's a stink bug in the bathroom!
1: Hi, it's Anna and Raven. What are you afraid of?
3: Very interesting. I've had a couple of brain surgeries for epilepsy, and I used to be petrified of a lot of things. And the fear section of my brain was taken out, and I'm actually not scared of anything.
1: Whoa!
2: Wow.
1: That's incredible.
2: That's kind of like a superpower then, huh?
3: I know.
2: That's wild. Like, I can't imagine actually being not fearful of anything. What was stuff you used to be afraid of?
3: I couldn't go in a swimming pool without thinking there was a shark in the water.
2: I mean, you can see to the bottom of a swimming pool, at least most of them that I've been in.
3: But okay. It didn't matter, especially when you would be in a swimming pool and the light would be on and it, at dark.
2: Yes, that's definitely drawing in the shark. Okay. All right, I see.
3: They were going to eat me.
2: All right, okay.
1: Hi, it's Anna and Raven. What are you afraid of?
4: Hot liquids. Anything piping hot, like coffee, tea, soup, anything like that. I am afraid it is going to burn my mouth and my skin is going to peel off the roof of my mouth. Like, I'm going to, like, spill it on my lap, you know, and have, like, fourth degree burns.
1: I have first sip fear. Yeah, right. Like the hot coffee when it, like, they hand it to you at Starbucks or Dunkin' or wherever you are. I like the first sip. I'm always petrified that I'm going to burn myself. But once I get past that, I'm good.
2: No, same. Like, mm-hmm. I don't want any of my stuff hot. Anything that my wife is cooking, soups, stews, anything like that, she serves it piping hot. And I know that's kind of the way that you're supposed to do it. But I always tell her if she's microwaving my food, like, take a minute or two off of what you typically set it for. Comes out and it's super hot. The steam's coming off. I'm not going to touch that for 15 minutes. I share your fear. That's terrifying.
4: Thank you.
1: Definitely. You want to know what my biggest fear is? And it's really morbid. And my husband, I mean, I don't understand why guys think the way they think. But lately, I know it sounds terrible.

0: terrible, but I have this fear that I'm going to die before I get to do a lot of things that I want to do in my life.
1: Okay.
0: And like, I'm afraid that I'm not going to be there for my kids. Uh-huh. But the bigger fear, too, is that I'm not going to be able to travel like I've always wanted. Like, my biggest goals is I want to go on an African safari. I want to go to Antarctica and see the penguins, right?
1: Sure.
0: So I told my husband this the other day, and I was real serious about it. And you know what he said to me?
1: What did he say?
0: Don't worry, babe. I'll remarry somebody and I'll take her instead and take the kids. I was like, are you serious?
1: So your vision would be complete then. Your life mission would be complete.
0: Through her? What does that even mean? 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What's your biggest fear?
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1: Everybody has something they're afraid of. What's the thing you're afraid of? Well, except for that woman that called that had that brain surgery.
2: Mm-hmm.
1: Yeah, she had the fear section of her brain removed because she had epilepsy. Now she's not afraid of anything. How crazy is that?
2: Right. It wasn't elective. It's just something that happened during the brain surgery. They removed that section.
1: Yeah, that was nuts.
2: That's wild.
1: Yeah. What is the thing you're afraid of? 11% of adults are afraid of the dark. Are you one of them? On our Facebook page, Jacqueline wrote she's afraid of birds. I don't like when they swoop. You know when they, like, if you're outside and they swoop down, like, that thing coming right at your face, that's scary. I'm with you, Jacqueline.
2: Well, you're losing the power there. It's got the angle on you, man.
1: Yeah. 1-800-330-9999. Your fear. It's coming up next.

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1: 11% of adults say they're afraid of the dark. But what's your biggest fear?
0: Let's get it out there. 1-800-330-9999. It's Anna and Raven.
2: I am terrified of bridges.
3: Bridges.
2: Going over them, just having to deal with everyone else, because the lanes always tend to be more narrow. I'm afraid that someone's going to hit me, going to cause me to go over the edge, land in the water below.
3: Do you go faster or do you go slower when you hit the bridge?
2: I go so much slower, and I could be in the middle of a conversation, but I go silent as soon as I hit the bridge.
3: That's funny. If you're the passenger in the car, you immediately get scared too if all of a sudden somebody you're talking to just goes silent and rigid staring ahead.
0: I used to date a guy that used to be afraid of driving over bridges, and he used to take off his shoes when he was a kid whenever he would go on a bridge because he was
3: so
0: afraid.
3: Wacky.
0: Yeah, so you could swim if you go off.
3: I mean, who tells a kid, a small kid, that? Make sure you just take your shoes off in case we have to swim. What? That sounds like a terrible joke from a dad or a grandpa.
0: No, it was his mom. His mom told him that.
3: That's awful. But I'll give you one worse. When you go over a bridge that's all metal, and it's like, and you can feel your tires moving under
0: you. Yes. Hi, it's Anna and Raven. What are you afraid of?
4: So I don't like masks. People wear like a Halloween mask, but if it's not like on Halloween, like people are like walking around with these like plastic masks on, they freak me out. Like I need to see your face. Like not like a COVID mask, like a costumey animal head or something. Like, oh
0: no, I get it too. If I see somebody with a mask and it's not Halloween, I'm with you. I feel like they're doing something illegal. They're hiding their face, and I'm immediately scared.
3: Illegal.
0: Right. Well, what are you wearing a mask for? Yeah. What do you have a Homer Simpson head on right now?
3: I'm telling you right now for your reaction. All right. I think it's weird too, but they're doing it for your reaction. They're not doing it because they're doing something illegal. If you were doing something illegal, you would want to blend in with everybody. You wouldn't be the idiot wearing a Homer Simpson mask or a horse head.
0: That horse head, I went to this bar one time, and the guy wore a horse head the whole time he was there. I watched him out of the corner of my eye for hours. Yeah, and I was like, what are you doing, buddy? Like, I can see that you can't drink. You're standing in a corner wearing a horse head. Like, what are you?
4: That guy is a murderer.
0: 100%. I'm with you. That guy murdered people before he went to the bar.
3: If you guys don't think that there's 10% of the girls in that bar that are curious about hanging out with that horse guy, you girls are nuts.
0: It's not us.
4: Not me.
3: And Ann Raven, what are you afraid of?
5: Heights?
3: Yeah, no. Heights are bad for me, too. I'm the person that when I'm on top of a tall building or anything like that, like always in my mind, I'm like, don't fall, don't fall, don't jump. And it's the same phrase. Oh, yeah. It's not even don't just fall. It's don't jump. What is that about human nature?
0: No, it's, I don't know why you always go to like, you're going to do it. You're going to like,
3: right.
0: I don't know why.
3: Why am I going to do something stupid like slip and fall off of this thing or jump off of it randomly? It's so strange.
0: Yeah, I tried to face my fear. I rappelled down a building because I was afraid of heights. Remember?
3: I remember.
0: Yeah. And you want to know what? It didn't get rid of the fear. Right. It didn't. Like I dealt it. I did it. But like, I'm still afraid of heights.
3: I did not show up that day.
0: Tana and Raven, what are you afraid of?
6: Caterpillars. When I was little, my mother had told me we went to visit a tobacco plantation in my country, and I ate one of the caterpillars, and my mother said that she could see the juices coming out of my mouth.
0: What? Oh, my God.
6: I don't have no memory of it, but just when I was growing older, just to think about it.
0: But now you have butterflies living in your stomach. Literally, for real. You know how people say you have butterflies in your stomach? You actually do. 1-800-330-9999. What are you afraid of?

0: All the hits, 106.7 KMX. You're listening to the Anna and Raven Show. Sounds a little bit nuts, but 11% of adults are afraid of the dark. And research says that the reason why they may be is it's ingrained in us because after sunset in prehistoric times, that's when the tigers used to attack. Raven just gives me a look. You heard the lady. It's science.
1: You can say it over and over and over again. It still sounds like nonsense.
0: But I think people just have fears in them, whether or not they like it. What is your biggest fear? 1-800-330-9999. It's been eye-opening today. You can call or text. It's coming up next.

0: Tigers are the reason why 11% of adults are afraid of the dark. That's what they said.
1: I mean, I don't know.
0: That's what they said.
1: All right.
0: Yeah, in prehistoric times, the tigers would attack after sunset, and that's been ingrained in us, and that's why so many people are afraid of the dark. Now, that may not be one of the most common fears now. Now it's like the fear of heights, the fear of spiders, that kind of thing. But what's your biggest fear? 1-800-330-9999. Anna and Raven?
2: Honestly, the clowns.
0: Yeah.
1: Yeah, that was a big one. Remember a few years ago, everybody was freaking out because the clowns... Like when it was coming back out, clowns were all over the place. They were showing up in like dark alleys and wood lines and whatnot. And people were freaking out.
2: Yeah, I know. It's like ever since I was a kid, you know, I used to look at clowns and I was just petrified of them. I don't even know why they're not funny.
1: I'm with you.
0: Right.
1: But you know what? You know what's going to happen?
2: Funny.
1: But we're going to say that out loud, and the clowns are going to get really upset.
0: They
1: remember,
0: do.
1: We did this before.
0: Yeah, one time we talked about how we thought clowns were terrifying and their makeup was not funny or entertaining and said it was just, you know, horrifying for most people. And the Clown Association reached out to us.
1: It's true.
0: And
1: it's
0: they
1: true.
0: Were very upset with us for saying that.
1: Yeah,
0: and I was like, first of all, now I'm even more scared that you guys are an organized group.
1: Right. They were very friendly when they came in and they tried to train us with some clown techniques.
0: Right. But we were spinning the plates. Yeah. And I was like, why are we spinning plates? Like, I'll do anything you want. Just please leave us alone.
1: The clown people are our proud people, though.
0: Yeah.
1: They are our proud people. This is a dangerous conversation.
0: Hi, it's Anna and Raven. What are you afraid of?
3: I am definitely afraid of mice. Definitely debilitatingly afraid of mice.
1: What is it about small, little, tiny things that freaks us out so much?
3: It's the tail. It's the little, tiny pellets they leave. It's the little nails.
1: Mm.
3: The little, tiny teeth. They fit everywhere. No.
1: You don't want to be the first one into my shed after winter because they're there every year.
3: No, never.
0: I had a friend of mine who was over, and she's a hunter. You know, she hunts deer and other animals. And there was a mouse in my kitchen, and I freaked out, and I screamed for her to come. I was so excited that she was there that she could take care of the situation.
1: Right, you figured she'd skin it, make you a nice blanket or something.
0: No, I thought she would just get it out of my kitchen. She screamed louder than me. Remember we had to throw a pot over it and then move the pot all the way to the door, and then we booted the pot out of the back door and sent the mouse flying like 15 feet into the backyard.
3: Terrifying.
1: Annie and Raven, what's that thing you're afraid of?
2: The biggest fear I have is when I'm on the highway. I'm a driver. I drive a lot. And the only thing that really freaks me out is when a tractor trailer, like 18-wheeler, anything that's got more than 8 wheels, I get nervous.
0: Tractor trailers are tough because you never know. I feel like you never know when they're going to swerve. They can't see you a lot of times.
1: Only if you're driving badly.
0: Well,
1: I mean, it's pretty clear where they can see you and where they can't see you. There's like signs on the truck.
2: When it's raining out and the rain falls off the truck and all of a sudden you can't see the windshield, I get real nervous.
0: The one thing that gets me more than the tractor trailers, though, are the motorcycles. I don't like to drive behind motorcycles because I have this fear that I'm going to bump that wheel. I don't know why.
1: Yeah.
0: Like, I would never think that I'm going to hit a car in front of me. But for some reason, when it's a motorcycle, I'm like terrified to get too close.
1: Well, that's good. Stay back.
0: Yeah.
1: For the best of both of you.

They say the holy water's watered down, and this town's lost its faith. Our colors will fade eventually, so if our time is running out, day after day, we'll make the mundane a masterpiece. Oh my love, I take one look at you, you're taking me out.

0: 106.7 KMX. You know, the next time I get married, I'm going to get married at Madison Square Garden, too. Seems like it'd be a great place to tie the old knot, like Taylor Swift and Travis Kelce, who have a new dog they adopted this week. Boy, they are starting their family off quickly. They waste no time, and we waste no time in getting you the hits. They work at work and at the gym. Check this out. According to an article in Psychology of Sports and Exercise, listening to upbeat music will increase your exercise endurance by up to 20%. You can really get your sweat on, but you got to have the right tunes. You can't go into Crunch or Planet Fitness trying to get your sweat on with some Lana Del Rey. 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And we got the hits to do just like that. 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
7: Hi, my name's Robin Fletcher. I've smoked for 46 years. I went to a seminar and I have not smoked a cigarette since I left. My best friend came with me and neither one of us smoked. I took my three sisters and my brother-in-law and my sister's best friend. None of them have smoked a cigarette. And I want to thank you from the bottom of my heart. Thank you.
8: 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I went to a Mark Patrick seminar back in February 12, 2015, the Stop Smoking, and it worked. I'm coming up on 11 years. A friend of mine also went in October of 2015, and he still no longer smokes. 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

106.7 KMX on the job with all the hits. And if you could talk to a younger you, what would you say? I would tell a younger me to steer clear of old what's-her-name.

All the hits, 106.7 KMX on the job. It's Johnny G with Sienna Spyro, who got her start singing on TikTok, which is exactly what I'm going to do just as soon as I learn how to sing.

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106.7 KMX on the job, and I'd like to send that one out to all my homegirls in Slocum. Pretty much every woman in Slocum is required by law to own at least four pairs of cowboy boots. That's a Geneva County thing. 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Dothan High has released their vacation planning guide. Now, I got nothing against Dothan High School, but why would anyone want to take a vacation to Dothan High School? Then I found out it's actually the schedule for this year, so if you have a youngin at Dothan High School, you can plan your vacation. All of the school holidays and all are listed, and that makes me about a dummy. So don't be like me. Get news you need, especially if you're going to be enrolling a youngin at Dothan High School this year on Wiregrass Daily News, and stay with 106.7 KMX as we enroll you in more hits from Dua Lipa, Harry Styles, and so much more coming up.

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3: A potential tropical disturbance in the Gulf brings a threat of widespread heavy rain to the region late Saturday into Sunday and Monday. So we'll be keeping our eyes on the potential for any development there. Sunny, hot here today, 92. Northwesterly breeze. Friday, sunshine, hot temperatures, 93. Slight chance of showers and storms. A better shot at showers and storms as we move into the day on Saturday. More storms Sunday and Monday. Richard Webbing of the Weather Channel.

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0: AMX at lunch with Megan Trainor, who's probably going to have a salad today. If that, you know, she's on the old Ozempic. And there's way less of her these days. Far less bass, way more treble. I am John Garrett on KMX at lunch. And tomorrow night, it is on and up at the Farmer's Market for a free movie night. They will be showing a free screening of Zootopia 2. Oh, my God, I've been waiting to see that. You and your family are invited. You want all the information on free movie night tomorrow night and on the 31st in Op. Click the events link on Wiregrass Daily News. That is news you need, and all the hits you need at lunch are on KMX, like Bruno Mars and Teddy Swims.
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9: KMX Weather. potential tropical disturbance in the Gulf brings the threat of widespread heavy rain to the region late Saturday into Sunday and Monday. So we'll be keeping our eyes on the potential for any development there. Sunny, hot here today, 92. Northwesterly breeze. Friday, sunshine, hot temperatures, 93. Slight chance of showers and storms. A better shot at showers and storms as we move into the day on Saturday. More storms Sunday and Monday. Richard Webbing of the Weather Channel for all the hits. 106.3.

And this town's lost its faith. 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Oh my, my, oh my, my love. 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

0: 106.7 KMX, wrapping up lunch with all the hits to get you back to work and done with Thursday as quickly as possible. I am John Garrett, asking the question, do you sleep with your dog? According to American Pets Products, 42% of all dog owners allow their pets to sleep in the bed with them at night. Psychologists say it's not a bad idea because dogs add companionship if you're single or in a bad relationship. That is true, but they also are notorious for stealing all the blankets.
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0: way at work with all the hits, but I have good news. We have a lot happening here in the Wiregrass. 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Have you heard about monthly yoga at Porter Park, where you do your downward facing dogs and your salutations to the sun and all that? 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
1: Hey, this is Lisa Stofan. Heard the Mark Patrick weight loss hypnosis hype? Well, I attended because my father stopped smoking with hypnosis. Hypnosis eliminated my desire for soda and fast food, made me want to exercise, and I lost 60 pounds in 6 months. My energy level exploded. I went to another session to deal with some other problem foods, and I lost another 10 pounds. In fact, I brought my husband. He lost weight. More important, cholesterol and blood pressure improved. My friend went, and she lost 20 pounds in the first 2 months. So does Mark Patrick hypnosis work? Oh yeah, it works. Nothing has changed my life more. Well, except maybe my husband. He's so proud of me. Makes me cry.
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10: A potential tropical disturbance in the Gulf brings the threat of widespread heavy rain to the region late Saturday into Sunday and Monday. So we'll be keeping our eyes on the potential for any development there. Sunny hot here today, 92. Northwesterly breeze. Friday, sunshine, high temperatures 93. Slight chance of showers and storms. A better shot at showers and storms as we move into the day on Saturday. More storms Sunday and Monday. Richard O'Wedding of the Weather Channel for all the hits.

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106.7 KMX, all the hits with all new stuff from Jason Derulo as Sexy For Me. I am Ryan in with you, and how about a little bit of money in your pocket just for showing off your precious pup? I'm talking about our dog days of summer, which I don't even know if I should be talking about yet because it doesn't start until next Monday. But go ahead and start

0: 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Again, that starts next Monday. And the more I talk about it, the more I'm realizing I don't think I was supposed to talk about this yet. So if anybody asks, I didn't say anything.
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2: Hi, my name's Robin Fletcher. I've smoked for 46 years. I went to a seminar and I have not smoked a cigarette since I left. My best friend came with me and neither one of us smoked. I took my three sisters and my brother-in-law and my sister's best friend. None of them have smoked a cigarette. And I want to thank you from the bottom of my heart. Thank you.
3: 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I went to a Mark Patrick seminar back in February 12, 2015 to stop smoking. 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I'm coming up on 11 years. 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This is after, for myself, almost 30 years of smoking, and it was just amazing.
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6: A potential tropical disturbance in the Gulf brings the threat of widespread heavy rain to the region late Saturday into Sunday and Monday. So we'll be keeping our eyes on the potential for any development there. Sunny, hot here today, 92. Northwesterly breeze. Friday, sunshine, hot temperatures, 93. Slight chance of showers and storms. A better shot at showers and storms as we move into the day on Saturday. More storms Sunday and Monday. Richard Wedding of the Weather Channel for all the hits. 106.

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0: The bass that was mounted on a piece of plastic that you put on your wall, and it sang, "Take me to the river." I was thinking about that earlier because I was thinking about our Big Bite Bounty Fishing Photo Contest over at 1067kmx.com. You can, by just uploading a photo of a fish you have caught. Maybe you haven't even caught it recently. Maybe you caught it like 9 years ago and you still have the picture in your phone. Just upload that to our website before the weekend is over, because we're going to open up voting on the 20th, which is Monday, and we'll run through the 31st. We'll announce our winner, the photo with the most votes, on August 3rd. And that individual will get a $200 check courtesy of Thompson Gas Metered Propane, a $100 Academy Sports gift card courtesy of Kenneth Bedsoll Roofing, free oil change and tire rotation courtesy of Roadmart Tire and Auto Repair, a $50 gift card courtesy of Talon Range of Dothan, and get this, an Abu Garcia Max STX bait casting rod and reel combo courtesy of King Outdoors. All of that could be yours by just uploading a photo of a fish that you have caught at some point in your life to 1067kmx.com for our Big Bite Bounty Fishing Photo Contest.
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0: It's Eddie Swims, Mr. Know-It-All on 106.7 KMX. Ryan in with you, and coming up, we'll take a look at your Wiregrass weather forecast, get an early look at what your weekend weather is going to look like. But it is very rare in my life that I ever normally agree with things that are done up north, especially in places like New York. But I got to be honest with you, I'm getting on board with this new proposed law in New York that would require stores that have only self-service, meaning you only can check yourself out. 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
4: A potential tropical disturbance in the Gulf brings the threat of widespread heavy rain to the region late Saturday into Sunday and Monday. So we'll be keeping our eyes on the potential for any development there. Sunny, hot here today, 92. Northwesterly breeze. Friday, sunshine, high temperatures, 93. Slight chance of showers and storms. A better shot at showers and storms as we move into the day on Saturday. More storms Sunday and Monday. Richard Wedding of the Weather Channel for all the hits. 106.

106.7 KMX, where all the hits play for all the Wiregrass, and summer in full swing. And maybe you're thinking, you know what? There's still some time to do a little something before summer's out. Let's go on a cruise. Well, before you do that, and I do say this openly as someone who has never been on a cruise, maybe watch the number one most trending movie on Netflix right now called Shipwrecked, Nightmare at Sea. It is a story about the luxury cruise liner back in 2012. That basically

0: because of their captain making a mistake, forced everyone all aboard to fight for their life, even though they were right there relatively close to land. It was a Titanic 2012 version, basically, not as with as many deaths, but very frightening. Something to think about if you're thinking about cruising. Go check that out over on Netflix. Number one trending movie in the Netflix world right now.
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0: Did you see any of the ESPY Awards last night? It's 106.7 KMX. Yeah, neither. I don't normally make it a habit to... I mean, listen, I like sports, respectively, and I like certain award shows, respectively, but you combine them together and you've lost my interest, pretty much. But award shows do involve winning, and right now I've got some winning for you to do. Coming up, August 1st. That's a new way of saying August 1st instead of with an ST. You say it with a first. Firth. August 1st at Wild Adventures in Valdosta. Skillet going to be in concert. And I've got another family four-pack of passes valued at over $200 American. I want to give to you right now. All you got to do is text the word WIN to 855-251-1067. I'll text you right back and say, hey, come by and get these tickets. Text the word WIN, 855-251-1067, to score a family four-pack of passes to see Skillet live in concert at Wild Adventures in Valdosta with KMX.
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7: A potential tropical disturbance in the Gulf brings the threat of widespread heavy rain to the region late Saturday into Sunday and Monday. So we'll be keeping our eyes on the potential for any development there. Sunny, hot here today, 92. Northwesterly breeze. Friday, sunshine, hot temperatures, 93. Slight chance of showers and storms. A better shot at showers and storms as we move into the day on Saturday. More storms Sunday and Monday. Richard Wedding of the Weather Channel for all the hits.

96.7 KMX, and shout out to Christina Flanagan for just scoring a family four-pack of passes to see Skillet at Wild Adventures coming up on August 1st. I've got more coming up later.

evidently a lot of you wanted some passes to see Skillet at Wild Adventures August 1st. So let's just go ahead and give away the rest of them. Shout out to Christina Flanagan, second winner of a family four-pack of passes to see Skillet at Wild Adventures August 1st.

0: good? My name is Cannon. I'm your new friend at night here on 106.7 KMX. 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

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You pick what we play, 855-251-1067. 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

0: Home for all the hits in the Wiregrass. I am Ryan. 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On the way, we'll take a look at that Wiregrass weather forecast, but I have got one final family four-pack of passes to send you or one lucky listener out to see Skillet live in concert, Wild Adventures in Valdosta, August 1st. August 1st. That's the second time I've done that today. Called August 1st, August 1st. So I think I'm just going to adopt it and start calling it the 1st of the month instead of the 1st of the month. So Skillet's going to be at Wild Adventures on August 1st. And I've got one final family four-pack of passes. I want to give them to you. Hit me up on the KMX text line. 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I'll shoot you a message right back and say, hey, come get your tickets. You just won with KMX.
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4: 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I went to a seminar and I have not smoked a cigarette since I left. My best friend came with me and neither one of us smoked. 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None of them have smoked a cigarette and I want to thank you from the bottom of my heart. 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
3: Warm to hot and humid into the weekend. Some storm chances will be on the rise as we get into the weekend itself. Could be rainy again for at least part of this weekend. A few clouds around tonight. Your low in the mid-70s. Chance of an isolated shower or thunderstorm Friday afternoon and evening. 93 the high. Heat index levels could approach 100. Friday night, a few widely scattered storms. Otherwise, generally clear. Lows eventually dropping down to the mid-70s. Showers and thunderstorms look likely Saturday and Sunday, especially afternoon times. Highs up in the low to mid-90s. I'm meteorologist Mark Thibodeau from the Weather Channel for all the hits. 106.7

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106.7 KMX, who just kicked off that six-day Wembley residency over across the pond. Getting ready to wrap up the 5 o'clock All Request Ride Home Thursday edition. One step closer to your weekend, baby.

might be doing away with the sun too late after all, after the House of Reps are supposedly supposed to be feuding over whether or not we're going to keep daylight saving time this week.

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1: KMX Weather. Warm to hot and humid into the weekend. Some storm chances will be on the rise as we get into the weekend itself. Could be rainy again for at least part of this weekend. A few clouds around tonight. Your low in the mid-70s. Chance of an isolated shower or thunderstorm Friday afternoon and evening. 93 the high. Heat index levels could approach 100. Friday night, a few widely scattered storms. Otherwise, generally clear. Lows eventually dropping down to the mid-70s. Showers and thunderstorms look likely Saturday and Sunday, especially afternoon times. Highs up in the low to mid-90s. I'm meteorologist Mark Thibodeau from the Weather Channel for all the hits.

big things happening for Justin Bieber. Just last week, he bought a $12 million condo in the West Village of New York for $12 million. This Sunday, he's going to be playing at the FIFA World Cup Final. Go Speed Demon on KMX.

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Thank you, and you, and you for spending some of your Thursday with 106.7 KMX, your home for all the hits. That is it for me. Ryan Cannon is in next. Wake up with it, Anna and Raven tomorrow. I'm going to leave you with brand new from Benson Boone. It's The Time of My Life.